A study in contrast there with two versions of notation number 4 by Pierre Boulez. Pierre Laurent Aimard was the pianist, and Esa-Pekka Salonen conducted the New York Philharmonic. First, we heard the original for solo piano from 1945, when the composer was only 20 years old, and then we heard his orchestrated version from 1980. The early version is part of a suite that pays strict mathematical tribute to the number 12. The suite contains exactly 12 short pieces. Each piece is exactly 12 bars long. All 12 pieces are derived from the same exact 12-note row. As you may have gathered, the orchestrated version was composed with fewer restrictions. Boulez didn't just orchestrate his earlier works, he used them as seeds to develop vast, colorful, and complex sonic landscapes for large orchestra. We will have an opportunity to compare and contrast two more selections from notations during the course of this broadcast. Next, however, we turn to music of Debussy. Like Boulez, Debussy was a master orchestrator and colorist, and these gifts are perhaps nowhere better exhibited than in his Image for orchestra. The composer said that he was trying to do, quote, something different, something that might be called reality, though some imbeciles would call it impressionism, a term that is misapplied, especially by critics. Debussy's wishes to the contrary, that term has stuck, especially when it comes to describing his music. We're going to hear the opening movement from Image, Gigue, which liberally quotes British and Scottish folk songs. Esa-Pekka Salonen conducts the New York Philharmonic.

Gieg from Debussy's Image for Orchestra, the New York Philharmonic was conducted by Esa-Pekka Salonen. We now return to the notations of Pierre Boulez. This time we'll hear number 7 in its original version for solo piano from 1945. That will then be followed by the orchestrated version that was premiered in 1999 by Daniel Barenboim and the Chicago Symphony Orchestra.

Pierre Laurent Aimar was the pianist in Notation No. 7 by Pierre Boulez. Esa-Pekka Salonen conducted the New York Philharmonic in the orchestrated version. Back to Debussy now and his Image for Orchestra, Rounds of Spring. Listen for the subtle use of two French folk tunes as the composer evokes May Day celebrations. Esa-Pekka Salonen conducts the New York Philharmonic.

Rond de Printemps, or Rounds of Spring by Claude Debussy. The New York Philharmonic was conducted by Esa-Pekka Salonen in that movement from Debussy's Image for Orchestra. We now hear our third and final selection from Notations by Boulez. This time it's notation number 2. As before, we'll first hear Pierre Laurent Aimard perform the original version for solo piano, and then Esa-Pekka Salonen will conduct the New York Philharmonic in the 1980 version for large orchestra.

0: Notation number 2 by Pierre Boulez, Esa-Pekka Salonen conducted the New York Philharmonic. We also heard Pierre Laurent Aimard in the version for solo piano. After a pause for station identification, our broadcast will conclude with two works by Debussy. Pierre Laurent Aimard will be the soloist in the Fantasy for Piano and Orchestra from 1896, and then we'll hear La Mer. I'm Alec Baldwin, and you're listening to the New York Philharmonic this week.
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0: Renaissance lutenist and composer from lutenist Nigel North. That's The Intimate Guitar, music from the instrument held closest to the heart.
1: It's somewhat hard to believe, but the next work on our program is the only surviving work for solo piano and orchestra that Debussy composed. And yet he rather famously withdrew it before its premiere and never allowed it to be published or performed during his lifetime. As the story goes, Debussy originally dedicated the work to the pianist René Chancerelle, who was scheduled to premiere it on April 21, 1890, with Vincent d'Indy conducting. Feeling he was running short on time, d'Indy chose to only perform the first movement. Outraged by this compromise, Debussy walked up to the conductor's desk, gathered his original orchestral parts, and withdrew the piece entirely. He then continued to block performances of the work for the rest of his life. He apparently wanted to revise it, but never did so. Ergo, the Fantasy did not receive its public premiere until November 20th, 1919, a year after the composer's death. Let's hear this work now. Pierre Laurent Aimar is the soloist, and Esa-Pekka Salonen conducts the New York Philharmonic.

Fantasy for piano and orchestra by Debussy, the New York Philharmonic was conducted by Esa-Pekka Salonen. "You may not know that I was destined for a sailor's life," Debussy once told a friend. "It was only quite by chance that fate led me in another direction, but I have always held a passionate love for the sea." Indeed, nowhere is that love of the sea more insightfully expressed than the final work on this program, La Mer. Once again, Esa-Pekka Salonen conducts the New York Philharmonic.

We just heard five selections from the incidental music to Peer Gynt by Edvard Grieg. The New York Philharmonic was conducted by Alan Gilbert.

0: the New York Philharmonic this week is generously underwritten by the Kaplan Brothers Fund and the Audrey Love Charitable Foundation. And for now, until next time, this is Alec Baldwin wishing you good health and good music. 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
1: 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Good evening, I'm Sammy Griffith, and welcome to A Little Night Music. I'll be with you for the next 2 hours playing music so you can rest easy. Coming up this hour, music by lutenist Robert de Vizet, as well as a partita by Franz Krommer, and music from Franz Liszt, part of his Poetic and Religious Harmonies. We'll begin this hour with some flowers, chrysanthemums, to be precise, traditionally associated with mourning and funerals. This work was written by Puccini in a single night, after a close friend of his died suddenly of lung disease. It was Amadeo I of Spain. The work was significant enough to Puccini that he also used parts of it later in the tragic conclusion of his opera, Manon Lescaut. We'll hear a performance of Chrysanthemums by the Israel Chamber Orchestra, conducted by Yoav Talmi.

You heard Giacomo Puccini's Chrysanthemums, performed by the Israel Chamber Orchestra, led by Yoav Talmi. Thank you to Joe Polly for adopting that recording from our library here at Discover Classical, Dayton's only 24-hour classical music station. 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It's Sunday, September 20th at 4 p.m. at the First Presbyterian Church in Yellow Springs. More information at cmys.org. Up next, music by Robert de Vizet, a lutenist born in France in 1652. Actually, he played quite a number of stringed instruments, the guitar, theorbo, and viol, as well as the lute. And he wrote several collections of pieces for those instruments. We'll hear one of his guitar suites in D minor, this performance by guitarist Pascal Bowles.

Pascal Bowles performed Robert de Vizet's Suite in D Minor. Thank you to Jolynn Navarre for adopting that recording from our library here at Discover Classical. 88.1, 89.1, and 89.9. I'm Sammy Griffith, and it's good to be with you this evening. Up next, music by Czech composer Franz Kramer. As a child, he studied violin and organ and spent most of his career as a music director in several different court positions. Best known today for his compositions for wind instruments, we'll hear his Partita in E-flat major, performed by the Michael Thompson Wind Ensemble.

You heard Franz Kramer's Partita in E-flat major, opus 79, performed by the Michael Thompson Wind Ensemble. Thank you to Mr. and Mrs. Earl Pritchard for adopting that recording from our library here at Discover Classical, the Miami Valley's home for classical music. I'm Sammy Griffith, and thanks for listening with me this evening. Coming up in the next hour, some sea cliffs, as well as music by Mendelssohn, Scarlatti, and Edward Elgar. We'll close this hour with music by Franz Liszt, a famed piano virtuoso and composer. After a very serious illness early in his life, he developed an interest in religion and spirituality, and many years later even took up holy orders. And he wrote quite a number of pieces that reflect that spiritual interest, including the Poetic and Religious Harmonies. It's a set of 10 pieces for solo piano that he wrote in the 1840s and 50s, publishing them in 1853, although they went through several revisions. We'll hear number 9 from the set. It's entitled The Temple Lamp and is marked Andante Lagrimoso, or Tearfully. This performance by pianist Sviatoslav Richter.

You heard Franz Liszt's The Temple Lamp on Dante Lagrimoso from the Poetic and Religious Harmonies, that performance by Sviatoslav Richter. 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Good evening, I'm Sammy Griffith. Thanks for joining me for a little night music. We'll begin this hour with an American conductor and composer named Nicholas Flagello. He was considered one of the last American composers that developed a unique style while still based in late Romanticism. Some of his most successful works were his largest, an oratorio called The Passion of Martin Luther King, as well as an opera, The Judgment of St. Francis. We'll hear one of his smaller orchestral works. This is entitled Sea Cliffs. We'll hear a performance by the Slovak Radio Orchestra, led by David Amos.

You heard Nicholas Flagello's Sea Cliffs, performed by the Slovak Radio Orchestra, conducted by David Amos. 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Coming up next, music by Joseph Haydn. This is the Divertimento in D major. We'll hear it performed by the Vienna Haydn Sinfonietta, led by Manfred Huss.

Manfred Huss led the Vienna Haydn Sinfonietta in that performance of Joseph Haydn's Divertimento in D major. Thank you to Mike Barnes for adopting that recording from our library here at listener-supported Discover Classical. I'm Sammy Griffith, and it's a pleasure to be with you this evening.

Nicholas Ward led the Northern Chamber Orchestra in the performance of the String Symphony No. 9 in C Major by Felix Mendelssohn. I'm Sammy Griffith. It's good to be with you this evening here at Discover Classical, 88.1, 89.1, and 89.9. Up next, music by Domenico Scarlatti, composed in the 1730s. This is the Sonata in G Minor. We'll hear a performance by pianist Seun Kate Lee.

Sue and Kate Lee performed Domenico Scarlatti's Sonata in G minor. Thank you to Patrick Mamula for adopting that recording from our library here at Discover Classical, the Miami Valley's home for classical music. We'll close this hour with a piece written by English composer Edward Elgar. In 1909, he was commissioned by the Worshipful Company of Musicians to write a short piece commemorating their deceased members. Elgar did so, but this work most likely also reflects his personal sadness at the loss of his good friend August Jaeger just a month prior. We'll hear a performance of the Elegy by the Philharmonia Orchestra, led by John Barbaroli.

0: You heard Edward Elgar's Elegy, Opus 58, that performance by the Philharmonia Orchestra, conducted by John Barbaroli. Thank you to Colonel and Mrs. Andreas Walschner for adopting that recording from our library here at Discover Classical. I'm Sammy Griffith, and it's been a pleasure to be with you this evening. I'll be back with you again tomorrow evening at 10 p.m. for a little more night music. Up next is Peter Van de Graaff to take you through the overnight. 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
1: 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Caspar Neumann was a 17th century German theologian and scientist with a special interest in mortality rates. He also composed the appropriately titled hymn, Dearest God, When Will I Die?, which was set by Bach in 1724. Bach contemplates mortality, Sunday at 12:03 on Discover Classical.

New Zealand Symphony and music by a New Zealand composer named Jenny McLeod. That is one of three celebrations. Thanks for being with me, Peter Van de Graaff here, with the Celebration Overture by American composer Peter Boyer, who conducts the London Philharmonic.

The composer himself conducting that music, his name is Peter Boyer, and that is the Celebration Overture with the London Philharmonic. Another American composer conducting his own music, his name is Aaron Copland. He leads here the London Symphony, and this is Quiet City.

That music originally part of incidental music for a play, which was not successful at all, but from it, Aaron Copland derived his Quiet City for trumpet, English horn, and orchestra. And the composer himself, Aaron Copland, conducted the London Symphony. The soloists were William Lang, trumpet, and Michael Winfield, English horn. Now to Mozart. Let's begin with this piano piece written when he was about 6 years old.

Lehrer Auerbach played the piano piece by a young Mozart. 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After Mozart moved to Vienna, he began writing piano concertos, and he did it for a couple of reasons. Well, first of all, to make money, but also to show off his talents, not only as a composer, but also as a keyboard artist, as he was one of the great players of his day. And here is one of those late piano concertos. He wrote 27 in all. Here's the piano concerto number 25 in C, and the performance is by the Spanish pianist Alicia de la Rocha with the English Chamber Orchestra conducted by Sir Colin Davis.

great Spanish pianist named Alicia de la Rocha, who made something of a specialty of Mozartian music, also music from her native Spain. But there she performed with the English Chamber Orchestra, conducted by Sir Colin Davis. And we heard one of the many piano concertos by Mozart. That was the concerto number 25 in C. Let's follow that with a bit of Brahms. This is very late piano music by Brahms, some of the last music he ever wrote, in fact, from his Opus 119 collection of Intermezzi. We'll hear the number 3, played by Demira Hesse.

That was Dame Myra Hess, British pianist from around the time of World War II, who had a very active part in music making in London, trying to keep up the spirits during the bombings of World War II. She played that intermezzo by Johannes Brahms. 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Romances in the air. Peter Pandegraff here with a few romances for you to enjoy. Leading us to a symphony by a Beethoven contemporary, actually born about 10 years before Beethoven, prominent composer in the operatic world primarily. His name is Luigi Cherubini, but he wrote one symphony, and it is a doozy. It's worth hearing. So stay tuned for all of that. Let's begin with this romance for piano. The other two are for violin and orchestra and violin and piano. But here is one of the romances, Opus 21, by Clara Wieck Schumann, Robert Schumann's wife, the third of the set of the Opus 21, and it's recorded by Jean-Pierre Armengaud.

throughout her career as a pianist and composer, and she did most of her composing when she was quite young. Clara Schumann wrote a number of romances, and that is the third of the Opus 21 romances, played by Jean-Pierre Armengaud. Couple of romances for violin, and the first one is by the African-English composer Samuel Coleridge Taylor. This exists in a version for violin and orchestra, but we have the violin and piano version here with Samuel Nebbiu violin and Bethany Brooks piano.

Music by the African English composer Samuel Coleridge Taylor, his Violin Romance. Samuel Nebiu, violin, and Bethany Brooks, piano. Another violin soloist and another romance. This one in a version for violin and orchestra. And it's by a composer who is noted for his great violin music. His name is Max Bruch. And here is Vadim Gluzman soloing with the Bergen Philharmonic, conducted by Andrew Litten.

violin soloist Vadim Glusman and the Bergen Philharmonic, conducted by Andrew Litton, in The Romance by Max Bruch. One more romance, it is by Schumann for chorus.

one of the romances and ballads by Robert Schumann, sung by the Kelmis Ensemble. 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Beethoven was once asked who he considered to be the greatest composer besides himself, and he responded with our next composer, who is Luigi Cherubini, famous in the opera house. But here is his only symphony, Symphony in D, with the Tuscany Radio Symphony conducted by Donato Renzetti.

Music by a composer who focused his career on writing vocal music. His name is Luigi Cherubini. He wrote for the Opera House. He wrote sacred music, but that was his only symphony, Symphony in D Major by Cherubini, with the Tuscany Radio Symphony. He was from Tuscany, and the conductor was Donato Renzetti. Viola da gamba player Marku Luolajan Mikola joins harpsichordist Anna Maria Pölher in music by a viola da gambist from the French Baroque. His name is Marin Marais, and this is Le Tourbillon, the Whirlwind.

The viola da gamba was played by the composer of that music. His name is Marin Marais, and that's called Le Tourbillon. This is listener-supported Discover Classical, 88.1 WDPR Dayton, 89.1 WUSO Springfield, 89.9 WDPG Greenville, and at discoverclassical.org. I'm your host, Peter Van de Graaff. It's quite possible that I'm going to introduce you to a composer whose music you have never heard. Very attractive music it is. It's a Danish composer, born in 1897, named Knud Åge Risager. Let's begin with his little overture with the CBC Vancouver Orchestra led by Mario Bernardi.

That was the CBC Vancouver Orchestra, directed by Mario Bernardi. We heard the Little Overture for Strings, composed in 1936 by a Danish composer, Knud Åge Riisager. Dates 1897 to 1974. We're going to hear more from that composer. In fact, I think I found every possible disc we have in the record library of his pieces. And I think you'll find them, as with that, very attractive. I'm Peter van de Graaff. We listened to 1938 music by Knud Åge Riisager, who was, yes, a composer, but that was not his job. His job was in the Danish Ministry of Finance, where he worked for 22 years and wrote in his spare time. This is a trumpet concertino by Riisager, and it is with Gilbert Johnson Trumpet, who was the first chair trumpeter of the orchestra that accompanies him here, the Philadelphia Orchestra, conducted by Eugene Ormandy from an old LP.

A trumpet concertino from 1938 by the Danish composer Knud Åge Risager. That was soloist Gilbert Johnson with the Philadelphia Orchestra, directed by Eugene Ormandy. Risager, in spite of not being a professional composer, wrote a lot of music. This is from a disc of piano pieces by him on the Da Capo label. We're going to listen to the fourth of four pieces from Slaraffenland, written actually right around the same time as the trumpet concertino we just heard. This is the Spring Dance, and Christina Björke is the pianist.

Christina Björke was the pianist, and that's another little piece of Spring Dance by Riesager. 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We have some spring-inspired music now, and we begin with a concert overture called In Spring, Im Frühling by Carl Goldmark. Here's the Ireland National Symphony. Stefan Gunzenhauser is our conductor.

Concert Overture by Carl Goldmark, who was a Hungarian-born but Viennese-based composer in the late 19th century, good friend of Johannes Brahms, who was a big proponent of his. And that is called Im Frühling, In Springtime, Ireland National Symphony, Stefan Gunzenhauser, the conductor. Now an interesting work by Karl Löwe, a German composer of the early 19th century, called, for some reason he gave it a French name, Le Printemps, Spring. He subtitled this a tone poem in sonata form. It's in four movements. The first is called Dawn of the Day, then Life in Nature, then The Rustic Life, and finally Dusk. This is Kort Garben, pianist, and Spring by Karl Löwe.

Spring by Carl Loewe, played by Court Garbin. Subtitled A Tone Poem in Sonata Form. It really takes you through a day in spring, beginning with dawn, ending with dusk. From there we go to Spring Celebration by Felix Mendelssohn.

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Our main work ahead is going to be one of the cello sonatas by a very prolific pianist composer from Russia named Anton Rubinstein. I think it's one of his very best compositions, and I'm eager to share it with you. I'm Peter Van de Graaff. That will be the cello sonata number 2. First, we have some Handel to contrast the music up ahead. Here is the coronation anthem, Zadok the Priest, and it's performed by the Vienna Boys Choir and Viennensis Chorus with the Volksoper Chamber Orchestra, this by George Frederick Handel.

famous coronation anthem Zadok the Priest by George Frederick Handel, performed by Vienna Boys Choir and the Viennensis Chorus. Here is music that Handel composed while he was in England. He wrote a series of Concerti Grossi, Grand Concertos. This is from the first set, the Opus 3 collection, and it is the number 6 with the Academy of St. Martin in the Fields and Sir Neville Mariner.

The Academy of St. Martin in the Fields, conducted by Sir Neville Mariner, and that music by George Frederick Handel. The Grand Concerto, Concerto Grosso, Opus 3, Number 6. Let's hear just a bit more by Handel before we turn to something very, very different, a cello sonata by a romantic pianist composer. But this is a march from his opera Ezio, and it is with Richard Alden Clark and the Manhattan Chamber Orchestra.

From a complete recording of the opera Ezio, one of the lesser-known operas of George Frederick Handel, we heard The March, Richard Alden Clark conducted. This is Discover Classical. 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What was one of the great pianists of the 19th century doing writing cello sonatas? Well, he actually wrote music in virtually every possible form. And quite successfully as well. Anton Rubinstein is his name, Russian pianist composer. And this is, I think, one of his very best pieces. Cello Sonata No. 2 in G. Jiří Bárta is the cellist, joined by pianist Hamish Milne.

the second of the two cello sonatas by one of the great pianists of the 19th century, compared sometimes only with Liszt. His name is Anton Rubinstein, and his cello sonata number 2 in G was played by Jiří Bárta and pianist Hamish Milne. This is a song called Begegnung, or Encounter. It's one of the many songs by the composer Hugo Wolf, and here it is with Anna Grevelius, mezzo-soprano, and Sholto Kinnoch, piano.

In almost every instance, Hugo Wolf chose among the greatest of all poets for the poems that he set to music in his songs, and there's no exception there. It's one of the Mörike songs, text by Edvard Mörike. It's called Encounter, Begegnung. This is listener-supported Discover Classical, 88.1 WDPR Dayton, 89.1 WUSO Springfield, 89.9 WDPG Greenville, and at discoverclassical.org.

happy little piece by Jean Sibelius called The Characteristic Suite for strings. And we heard those of the Virtuosi di Kumo, directed by Peter Chaba. Your host, Peter Van de Graaff, here with you. And I have some music of Brahms right now. Then we're going to hear a French symphonic poem later on. Famous story is told of how Brahms decided that he had composed himself out. And then he went to hear one Richard Mühlfeld play clarinet and was inspired to write several late works for that instrument, including a couple of sonatas. Brahms specified that these could be played either by clarinet or viola, but we'll hear them in their clarinet version now, or hear one of them anyway. This is the first of the two clarinet sonatas by Brahms, and the clarinetist is Kalman Berkesh. The pianist is Yenu Yando.

clarinetist Kalman Berkes and the pianist Yenu Yando performing the first of the two sonatas for that instrument. And the composer specified it could be played either by clarinet or viola. That's the first sonata by Johannes Brahms. A bit more by Brahms, a motet written just shortly before the piece we just heard, Ah, Poor World, it translates.

Motet by Brahms. Ah, poor world, you sadden me. Danish National Radio Choir, led by Stefan Parkman. 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We have next a symphonic poem by the French composer born in 1861, Charles Loeffler. It is called The Pagan Poem, and it's based on Virgil's Eighth Eclogue, telling the story of a girl of Thessaly who, having been deserted by her lover, tries to win him back with the aid of sorcery. It's a 1958 recording with Leopold Stokowski, and he conducts his orchestra.

A symphonic poem by a French-born composer who later became an American citizen, lived in Boston for most of his life, Charles Martin Loeffler, born in 1861. We heard his symphonic poem called A Pagan Poem, based on the 8th eclogue of Virgil. That was Leopold Stokowski conducting his orchestra 1957 recording. Two lutenists here, Karl Ernst Schröder and Crawford Young, performed this anonymous early Italian piece, Bassa Danza.

0: anonymous early dance music from Italy called a Bassa Danza, played by Carl Ernst Schroeder and Crawford Young on the lute. 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

some very rarely heard music by Claude Debussy, and the first of a whole hour of Debussy's pieces we'll be hearing. That's called, begins actually with three dots, dot, dot, dot, d'un cahier d'esquisse, from a sketchbook. And the pianist was Alain Planès. Claude Debussy, both little and very well known. Here is a lesser-known piece which was commissioned by a wealthy, I think she was a Boston amateur musician, asked him to write a piece for saxophone, and he agreed to it, took her money, cashed the check, as it were, and then forgot about it, didn't write the piece until she pestered him to the point where he had to write it, and he dashed this off. It's the Rhapsody from 1910, and it's played by Sigurd Rascher with the New York Philharmonic, conducted by Leonard Bernstein.

That music from 1910 by Claude Debussy. His Saxophone Rhapsody was played by Sigurd Rascher, saxophone, the New York Philharmonic. Conductor was Leonard Bernstein. We have ahead of us Debussy's triptych of symphonic poems known as La Mer, the Sea. And something right now for, in this case, piano four hands. It's most often heard in its either solo piano or orchestrated version, but we have now the 1889 Petite Suite, Little Suite for piano four hands, played by Lee Luvisi and Anne-Marie McDermott.

heard in its piano four hands version. That was early music by Claude Debussy, 1889 composition called Petite Suite, the Little Suite, literally. Lee Luvisi and Anne-Marie McDermott, the pianists. And we're hearing exclusively music of Debussy just because he's a great composer. And we have his La Mer ahead. But first, a song sung by Susan Graham with Malcolm Martineau piano. It's called Fantoche, or Marionettes.

Little song by Claude Debussy called Fantoche or Marionettes. It makes reference to a number of Commedia dell'arte characters, including Scaramouche and Pulcinella. The text continues, drawn together by some evil intent, gesticulate blackly beneath the moon. And that was Susan Graham, mezzo-soprano. Malcolm Martineau was the pianist, from a recording given at Carnegie Hall in April of 2005. A recital performance there. This is Discover Classical. 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Claude Debussy was a man who loved the sea. When he was a youngster, he wanted to become a sailor. In fact, he would often go to the seashore and simply watch the waves, and that formed the inspiration for what we're going to hear now, three symphonic sketches called La Mer, or the Sea. From Dawn to Noon on the Sea is the first section, then The Play of the Waves, and finally Dialogue of the Wind and of the Sea. Here's the new Philharmonia Orchestra. Pierre Boulez is the conductor, recorded in 1966.

three symphonic sketches by Claude Debussy, influenced by, inspired by the sea. It's called La Mer, or literally the sea. And we heard a performance recorded in London, 1966, with a new Philharmonia Orchestra. The conductor was Pierre Boulez. We've been hearing nothing but Debussy's music, and we have a little song here, Fleurs des Blés, Flowers of the Meadow. This is sung by François Leroux.

0: A favorite book can be like an old friend. 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

0: A piano sonata by Beethoven, played there by John O'Connor, the sonata number 25 in G. Thanks to Phyllis and Ronald Schmidt for supporting Discover Classical and adopting that recording. Good morning, it's 6:11 here on Discover Classical. I'm Larry Caressel, right now 70 degrees here in Dayton. Some more rain in the forecast for later this morning. And late tonight, we'll have a high today again in the mid to upper 80s, then upper 70s on Friday. And 80s over the weekend, with rain again, often on Friday, Saturday, and Sunday. 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
0: Here's Tchaikovsky's take on Shakespeare's Romeo and Juliet, one of his overture fantasies inspired by Shakespeare. It's played here by the Swedish Chamber Orchestra, led by Thomas Dausgaard.

0: That's one of three overtures that Tchaikovsky wrote inspired by Shakespeare, the other two being The Tempest and Hamlet, and that was the Romeo and Juliet overture fantasy. Tchaikovsky's music today with the Swedish Chamber Orchestra, led by Thomas Dalsgaard. And thanks to David and Virginia Eastrop for adopting that recording. Good morning, it's 6:32 here on Dayton's listener-supported Discover Classical. 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It's 70 degrees right now in Dayton. Some rain again in the forecast late morning, and then overnight we'll have some rain Friday and over the weekend too, with high in the mid to upper 80s today and mid to upper 70s on Friday and 80s over the weekend.
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0: A Waltz from South America by Augustin Barrios Mangoré. David Russell played the guitar in that waltz in D minor. Good morning, it's 6:38 here on Discover Classical. Thursday morning, and again, expect a high temperature in the mid to upper 80s today. We'll hear a ballad by Johannes Brahms with the pianist Pascal Roget coming up in just a few minutes. And in just 1 minute, London Baroque plays music of Johann Pachelbel.
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0: 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I'm Larry Caruso with a Brahms ballad coming up to wrap up this hour.
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0: Pascal Roget, who was a real expert in French classical music, this time went to 19th century Germany for that music of Johannes Brahms. You heard the ballad, Opus 10, number 4 in B. Thanks to Mark and Bridget West for supporting Discover Classical and adopting that recording. Good morning. 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I'm Larry Caressel. It's 70 degrees now in Dayton. Some more rain possible later this morning and late tonight. We'll have a high today in the mid to upper 80s. Then a bit cooler with mid-70s Friday. Chance of rain again tomorrow as well as over the weekend. Weekend highs around 80 degrees. Again, it's 70 right now. 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

0: Neville Mariner leading the ensemble he conducted for many decades, the Academy of St. Martin in the Fields. And that music of Mozart kick off this hour, the overture with the concert ending to his opera Don Giovanni. Thanks to Dr. Judith Wool and Ron Bernard for supporting Discover Classical and adopting that recording. The latest leader of the Academy of St. Martin in the Fields, Joshua Bell, is coming up in just a few minutes with a Gershwin tune. It's 7:07 here on this Thursday morning. This is the second to last day of our fall membership campaign. I'm Larry Carousel here with Sean Yu in this hour. 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
1: 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I am so fortunate to have a board of trustees made up of people from the community who really care about this radio station. And four of them, including our top three officers, chairman of the board, Matt Scar, first vice chair, Jim Ratty, second vice chair, Adam Blanchard. 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It might be more than $100. Great. It might be less. 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
0: In fact, Matt Scar is right outside the studios, itching to get in here and talk to you this morning. 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

0: violinist I finally had the opportunity to meet and interview this summer, Joshua Bell, playing his arrangement of I Got Rhythm by George Gershwin, and that was John Williams leading the London Symphony Orchestra. Good morning, it's a quarter after seven here on Dayton's listener-supported Discover Classical. I'm Larry Caressel here with Sean Yu this morning. 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
1: 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So that's why we want to be sure that this music not only is there for your enjoyment, but that it's there for the next generation of classical music lovers. 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We are working hard to make sure that the present is not only strong, but that there's a strong future for classical music here in our community.
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0: of the dozens of times, if not hundreds of times, I've played that piece of music on the air, Dawn, from Mussorgsky's opera Kolvanchina. That's the first time I've ever played it while looking out the window and watching the sunrise. That's never happened before. That's what I love about our new facilities here at Discover Classical. 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And our relocation is a major step forward since the station is better prepared to meet the challenges of the future. We now have a reliable, efficient home where we can improve the quality of what you hear on the air.
1: 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Yesterday, we got to hear from Chris Chafee and Amanda Roberts. This afternoon at 5, we'll get to hear a performance by Jessica Hung and Aurelian Prea from the Dayton Philharmonic. 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Larry and I are thrilled to be joined by the chairman of our Board of Trustees, which is the group that is kindly offering up this extra $100 incentive. Matt Scar, chairman of the board, thank you so much for being here this morning.
2: Morning, Sean. Good morning, Larry. I'm thrilled to be here. It's really amazing. It's a little overwhelming. yes, I'm the chair of the board, and of myself and the first vice chair, Jim Ratty, and second vice chair, Adam Blanchard, will be matching all gifts, the $100. Actually, we're not matching it. We'll give $100 for each.
1: And it might be more than $100. It might be less. It doesn't matter, because the whole idea behind this pledge drive is participation.
2: Yes, yes. I'm the board chair. The first and second vice chairs are sponsoring this matching gift. I'm in the studio with two of the people who really make things happen, Sean and Larry. But ultimately, it's you, the listener, who makes it happen. So please give us a call, 937-222-9377, or go to discoverclassical.org.
0: 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Some thank yous real quick. My friend Kelly Booz from Springfield just made a contribution. Thank you, Kelly. Always good to hear from you. Thank you for everything you all do for the arts. Love the station, she says. Thank you so much. Also, John Honeyman made a contribution from New York, Fallsburg, New York, and is giving in honor of his brother, Gordon. Thank you, John. And Sandy Gerstad from Racine, Wisconsin, made a contribution. Thank you so much. Sandy's listening at discoverclassical.org, and you can too. Let's go back to some music, Vivaldi Concerto with Musica Pacifica.

0: Soloists of the group Musica Pacifica played that Concerto La Notte by Vivaldi, Concerto in G minor. And you heard that here on Discover Classical at 7:37. I'm Larry Carrasco. Thanks for tuning in here with Matt Scar and Sean Yu in this hour of the second to last day of our fall membership campaign.
1: 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And that was like 1985, 1986. 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
2: Thank you so much, Jenny, for those sentiments. I mean, geez, what a difference 40 years makes, huh? You know, just yesterday I was looking at the list of communities from which we were getting support, and in a 30-minute period, we got contributions from Dayton, Troy, Hebron, Kentucky, Bern, Indiana, Colorado Springs, Springfield, Fairborn, Tip City, and Middletown. That was just in one short span of time.
0: Yeah.
2: You may not realize it, but you're tuning into our voices right now, but you're in some fantastic company. 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
0: And so please do your part to keep classical music on the radio for listeners in the Dayton area and beyond. 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

0: Morten Lauridsen, one of the finest composers of choral music of our time, from his Nocturnes, Sure on This Shining Night, was played there, sung there by the Chamber Choir of Europe, led by Nicole Matt. 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I'm Larry Carrasel, and it's the second to last day of our fall membership campaign, our fundraiser, where you get to contribute to the station and have more money added to your gift thanks to our matching gift that's going on now till noon today.
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0: 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Good morning. 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
2: Yeah, thanks, Sean. 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That's not entirely true. I know more than I let on. But I'm not a musician. I'm not a music teacher. I just enjoy listening to the music. And I'm very grateful for people like Larry and Sean and David and Adam, you know, the rest of the day. I don't know what to listen to as far as classical music, but they put together a great playlist. Lots of variety. 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
1: I'd like to thank a couple of people who have made contributions since our last break. 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
1: 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And Brad Roediger.
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0: And I'm Larry Carousel here with Matt Scar and Martha Harris this morning. It's the second to last day of our fall pledge drive.
2: 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But it's really hard to listen 24 hours a day. I don't think anyone could. But we are on the air 24 hours a day. We're here when you need us. That means that when you tune in, whether it's for a few minutes or 4 hours, we are always there. No matter the time of day or night, you can count on us to provide that classical music that you enjoy.
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2: And this morning we have a really special challenge grant. 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And Matt, before you started serving on our board, you were a listener, first and foremost. 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
3: Yeah, as I said earlier, I landed in the Dayton area in 1992. And back then, if you go to a bank and open a bank account, you had a choice between a toaster or a clock radio. 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I didn't own anything. I wasn't long out of college. So I took the clock radio. And in my little apartment that I had back then, I started scanning the dial looking for classical radio station. Oh, 88.1. I still have that clock radio. I have never changed the dial. It has always been on 88.1. I've gotten up and listened to 88.1 for 30 plus years every morning without exception. I also listen on my stereo when I'm getting ready for work. I also listen in the car around town here in the Dayton area on 88.1. I was traveling to a meeting up in Sydney yesterday afternoon, and you came in loud and clear on 89.9, and on the times I go to Springfield, 81.9. Also 89.1. All comes in loud and clear. So that's how I listen.
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0: Composed by an English chap from the late 1700s by the name of Samuel Arnold, Toronto Camerata played that overture, Opus 8, number 3 in F. Good morning, it's 8:23 here on Discover Classical, and support today comes from the Kunal Patel Group at Glasshouse Realty, offering a stress-free, seamless experience every step of the way, whether buying or selling a home. 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
2: I'd like to thank a listener from Winston-Salem, North Carolina. 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Matt Scar, Adam Blanchard, and Jim Ratty are doing a board challenge match this morning. 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

0: 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I'm Larry Caressel, and this is the penultimate day of our fall pledge drive. I'm here with Matt Scar and Martha Harris this morning.
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1: I'm so excited to see that film. And I hope that you'll join us. I'd like to thank Steven Steiner from Dayton, who said, "I give twice a year because the station is like an old friend to me. I'm really happy for your new studio." We are too. It's amazing to be able to actually see out a window while we're broadcasting. So thank you so much for that gift. And also for another listener from Dayton, says, "The station makes us feel good every morning. It's the perfect way to wake up. 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

0: John Williams conducting John Williams, along with Itzhak Perlman and the Pittsburgh Symphony. The theme music from a movie called Far and Away, one of the many, many film scores by John Williams. Good morning. 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
1: We all know that everything seems to be going up. The cost of living continues to put the squeeze on everything from buying a tank of gas, going out for a nice meal, buying a ticket to a concert hall. And the costs of running this station continue to increase too. As Matt mentioned during our last break, this new facility was all paid for by a capital campaign, a separate campaign that we called Composing Our Next Movement. And that's what it is. This is a new era for the station. And we're so excited to bring you those performances like our 5 o'clock concerts that you've been enjoying, new programs, and just new ways that we can exist in this next 40 years of this station. But to do that, we are asking you for your support this week. We do have a stream of bills that keep our equipment and the music playing around the clock. And Matt, he's currently the board chair, but he used to be the treasurer of our board. And you know probably better than almost anyone except Sean what it takes to run this station.
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0: Antonin Kubelek, prolonging that final note a few extra seconds in the Serenade number 4 by Franz Schubert, arranged for piano by Franz Liszt. And you heard that here on Discover Classical. Thanks to Richard Rydell for adopting that recording. It's 8 till 9 here on Dayton's Discover Classical. I'm Larry Caressel with Matt and Martha on the second to last day of our fall pledge drive.
1: When you come into our new facility in the foyer, there's a photo of Charles Minulkin Wilson and Clark Haynes. Mm-hmm. It used to hang in our old facility, and it's a beautiful black and white photo of the two of them on stage, and Charles is kind of pointing at something in the distance, and they're both looking, and we very intentionally hung that photo in the entryway, pointing you toward our new studio, because we think the founders of this station, Lloyd Bryant, Clark Haynes, Ed Koons, all those folks who gathered in the early 1980s would be really proud of where we are today. And Matt, you noticed some of those photos too.
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0: Some polyphonic music there by Giovanni Gabrielli, and Canzona number 2 played there by the National Brass Ensemble. Good morning, it's just 2 till 9. You're listening to Discover Classical. 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

0: One of the many overtures by Franz von Suppe, that one for Morning, Noon, and Night in Vienna. 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
0: Thank you, Brandon. Always good to hear from you. In fact, he's going to be giving us a Dayton Ballet season preview and a live and local program very soon. I'm Larry Caressel here with Sean Yu and Jim Ratty this morning. Jim, good to have you back in the studio, member of our Board of Trustees here today.
2: Thanks, Larry. It's great to be here. You know, I'm a planner, and one of the things that appeals to me about Discover Classical is that we plan weeks in advance for programming, but actually years in advance for the health of the station. So we just moved into a new studio facility here on 2nd Street that is just state-of-the-art. We have much better infrastructure now. 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
3: 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That's 222-WDPR. We're in the next to last day of our fall membership campaign. For now, it ends at 5 o'clock tomorrow. A few more new members, we could end at 4 p.m. because with every 25 new members, we're taking an hour off the drive. But make that gift right now. Another incentive to make that call right now, we'll get an extra $100. An extra $100 from three officers of our Board of Trustees and another trustee, Matt Scar, Jim Ratty to my left, Adam Blanchard, and another member of our board. They've teamed up and will get an extra $100 for every gift that comes in by noon today. We don't want you to wait until 11:59, though. 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That's 222-WDPR. 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I'd like to thank a listener in Dayton. I was very honored to take this gentleman's call. 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

0: Marco Socias played the guitar in that music by Joaquin Rodrigo, his Fantasy Number 1. Good morning, it's 9:18 here on Dayton's listener-supported Discover Classical. I'm Larry Carrasel. 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
1: 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First Vice Chair of our Board of Trustees, Mr. Jim Ratty, here in studio. Thanks, Jim.
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0: The always beautiful flower duet from the opera Lakmé by Delibes. Joan Sutherland and Jane Burby were the vocalists, with Joan Sutherland's husband, Richard Bonning, conducting the Monte Carlo Opera Orchestra. 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I'm Larry Carrasel here with Jim Ratty and Sean Yu, and hoping to raise money from you. 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

0: I love seeing where contributions have come from just within the last 12 hours. Racine, Wisconsin, South Fallsburg, New York, Springfield, Winston-Salem, North Carolina, Kettering, West Alexandria, Oakwood. You can't see the other people who are listening to our voices right now, but you do all share some things in common. You enjoy music that's inspiring and challenging. 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You're joining a community of people from all over this country, all over this world, who all share a common appreciation for classical music. 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
2: 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It's written down right here, right in front of me. But with that, you can join us here at the station in our new digs for a wine tasting and a performance by the Rosé Quartet. In our new performance space, you can come check out our new studios and offices. 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You'll get to taste a variety of wines along with other refreshments and also hear the Rosé Quartet performing the whole evening. 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A few thank yous. Sean, you mentioned West Alexandria. Someone called from there and said, keep up the good work. Also a familiar name to us, James Case from Oakwood. 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And again, you can do the same by calling 937-222-9377.
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0: 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Every one of those gifts gets us an extra $100. Some of those were less than $100. Some of those were more than $100 by a mile. But each one of those gets an extra $100 to the station. Jim Ratty, Matt Scar, and Adam Blanchard, and another member of our Board of Trustees all teaming up to give an extra $100 for every gift that we get from you. 222-9377 or discoverclassical.org.

0: Yannick Nezet-Séguin at the piano, and another nocturne, this one by Frédéric Chopin, of course, G minor, opus 37, number 1. 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
1: 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Because I truly believe that when someone feels something in music, that is not a feeling that is only theirs, it is a feeling that is only human. And that feeling is something that we can share with each other through music. I'm Eric Tyler Barga. I was a Young Talent Search winner in 2012. 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
0: And Eric was not only a Young Talent Search winner 15 years ago, he was also the first bassoon player to win our Young Talent Search. And then he became rather infamous when he was practicing in a parking lot in Springfield and the police showed up because someone thought he was holding a weapon of some kind when it was just his bassoon.
2: Well, a bassoon does resemble some weapons, I suppose.
3: A bazooka.
2: But I remember that made national headlines. Mm-hmm. And but Eric, always so great to hear your voice.
3: Yeah, one of the things that I really appreciate about music in general, and especially classical music, is the range of emotions that can be brought out by that music. You can be sad, you can be ecstatic, you can be mournful, you can be reflective and thoughtful. So when we're going through difficult times, music becomes an oasis of calm sometimes, and that helps raise our spirits. 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
0: Here's a listener from Vandalia who says that she loves the music and has been a listener since we first went on the air over 40 years ago. Victoria Kettering, thank you so much. Also, Moira Levant from Dayton enjoys the variety of music we play at Discover Classical, and also a listener from Springfield. Loves the station and is grateful for WDPR. Thank you so much for your contributions and your comments here on this Thursday morning, second last day of our pledge drive. Support today also comes from United Rehabilitation Services and the 23rd Annual Rubber Duck Regatta, presented by AES Ohio. This Saturday at Riverscape Metro Park, thousands of rubber ducks will be dropped into the river at 4:30 p.m. All proceeds benefit local children and adults with disabilities. More information on the regatta schedule and adopting ducks is available at DaytonDucks.com.

0: A great big orchestration of a little fugue, the G minor fugue by J.S. Bach. And that orchestration by Leopold Stokowski, you heard the L.A. Philharmonic led by Esa-Pekka Salonen. Jim Ratty, you have an interesting story to tell about that little fugue.
1: Yeah, hearing that takes me Bach, so to speak. I was quite the computer geek in my younger days, and back in the mid-80s when the IBM PC was new, I remember programming in BASIC that little fugue so that the three-voice synthesizer, so to speak, in the IBM PC could play that piece. And I remember how simple each piece, each of the parts was, but one brought together was just very, very complex. You know, it's kind of the way we are here at Discover Classical, if you think about it, because each of you plays a very small part in bringing together this station.
2: Yeah, but 10 lines of code for one single note or something like that.
1: Not very efficient, but it worked.
2: And you know, classical music is a place to go when you want to be inspired. Sometimes we need a little something to get us going first thing in the morning, or sometimes to soothe us in the middle of the night when sleep seems to be hard to come by. Discover Classical is the place to go for music that brings a smile to your face, a tear to your eye, or just a little bit of beauty to the world. 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
0: It's 10 o'clock, and this is 88.1 WDPR Dayton, 89.1 WUSO Springfield, 89.9 WDPG Greenville, and at discoverclassical.org with a celebration of life, a carnival overture coming up in just a few seconds.
2: I would like to thank longtime supporters of the station, Walt and Raven Beislein, who began listening to DPR when they moved to Indiana in 2004, and they have been members ever since. They say we tune in every day from Larry in the morning to Sammy at night and everyone else in between. Walt and Raven, thank you so much. Always good to hear from you. Jim Ratty, first vice chair of our Board of Trustees, incoming chair, I might say. Jim, share a final thought with our listeners as to why they need to give money to a radio station. Strange concept for many, I'm sure.
1: Well, it is, but this station is very important to me. It's very important to all of us classical music fans here and, in fact, around the world. With streaming now, people are listening everywhere. I stream when I travel. So none of that comes free. We all need to do our part to keep it on the air. I'm hoping you'll do yours, and myself and our fellow board officers we'll throw in another $100. There's that stack of $100 bills is getting smaller, Sean.
2: It is.
1: There's still plenty there.
2: There are plenty of bills here left, but every single one represents one more individual from our community, and it's a beautiful thing to see because it takes a lot of people to make a station like this work. Jim Ratty, thank you once again for coming in today.
1: Thank you, Sean.
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0: 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A very good morning to you. I'm David Crane. 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Joining me in the studio right now, board member Andrea Wall and our weekend host, Aaron Mood. We just heard some boisterous music by Dvorak. There's such a wide variety of moods in Dvorak's music. There's pieces like that that'll really get your energy going, and also just some beautiful melodies like the Song to the Moon from Rusalka that we heard a couple of days ago.
1: Good morning, David. Yeah, I think after hearing that Dvorak this morning, I don't need any coffee for the rest of the morning. We play a lot of music like that on Discover Classical. It gets your feet moving. It gets you up and active. These pieces might even get you to wave your arms around a bit, like you're conducting an orchestra. 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And just remember, if you're driving, you want to keep one hand on the steering wheel.
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0: I want to thank a few people who made their gift at the end of the last hour. 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Thank you so much for that gift. 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

0: A brief symphony by Franz Beck, Opus 1, Number 6 in C Major, Donald Armstrong, performed with the New Zealand Chamber Orchestra. 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Franz Beck was one of several composers associated with the Mannheim Court Orchestra. In fact, he grew up surrounded by the sounds of the Mannheim Court Orchestra, the finest ensemble in all of Europe at that time. It must have been an incredible place to grow up and to learn music, surrounded by all of those masters of their craft. Dayton is a special place, too. A special place to grow up, special place to live, full of creative people who really care about this community. We're fortunate to have Discover Classical also, a place where people can come together and share their love for classical music, and that's even more true now that we're in our new space and we have some space to welcome people in for events and to bring people into our brand new performance and recording studio. 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

0: Music by Maurice Ravel, a piece called A Boat on the Ocean from a collection called Miroir. Jean Martignon performed there with the Orchestra of Paris, and Joyce Heit adopted that recording from our Discover Classical music library. I'm David Crane. Thanks for tuning in to Discover Classical this morning. This is the Thursday of our fall membership campaign. 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And again, $100 will be added to every contribution that comes in before noon today, thanks to the generosity of some members of the Board of Trustees. So give online or call 222-9377. All of the movements of Miroir by Ravel are dedicated to members of a close-knit group of friends called Les Apaches, or the Hooligans. Ravel was one of them along with several others, and they felt a very specific way about how French music should go in the early 20th century, but they were a very tight, very close-knit community of people who love music.
1: Yeah, David, as a weekend host, I don't often arrive at the station when there are other people at the station. One of the things I like about these drives is I'm here more during the week, and I get to interact with my colleagues here and board members like you, Andrea. But I know, even when I'm here alone on the air, I know that our supporters are out there. 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

0: One of the 500-plus sonatas for keyboard by Domenico Scarlatti. That sonata in A major was performed by Anthony de Bonaventura. Thanks to Evelyn Goodson for adopting that recording from our music library. Beautiful music by Scarlatti, but if you just heard it on a streaming service, you might not know that all of those sonatas by Scarlatti were actually written for a royal pupil, Princess Maria Barbara of Portugal, who later went on to become the Queen of Spain. She took Scarlatti with her when she became Queen of Spain, and he spent most of the latter part of his life there, still writing music for her, still writing keyboard sonatas. That's the context you get here on a station like Discover Classical that you don't get from AI-generated playlists or streaming services.
1: 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And you can imagine that the music that Hildegard was writing was quite different from the cinema music that John Williams writes for American films. And that music requires context. 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

0: Music from the opera Eugene Onegin by Tchaikovsky. That was the waltz from that well-loved opera, with Andrei Lenard leading the Slovak Radio Symphony. Thanks to Marcela Lehar for adopting that recording from our library. Eugene Onegin by Tchaikovsky, like a lot of Russian stories, doesn't have a particularly happy ending. The protagonist is a shallow, callous man who ends the opera in despair at the opportunities he's wasted over the course of his life. And we don't want anybody to feel like that at the end of this membership campaign. We don't do these very often, just 2 weeks out of the year, but it is an opportunity and an important one to show support for this station. Call right now, 222-9377, or make a gift at discoverclassical.org during this essential pledge drive. I'm David Crean, joined for the next 11 minutes or so by our weekend host, Aaron Mood, and member of our Board of Trustees, Andrea Wall.
1: 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And that speaks to the level of support for this music in the Dayton area, but it also speaks to how well this station is run. And I know, Andrea, you're going to be speaking about a little bit of, about what you do as a board member in just a moment. But as a contributor and as an announcer at this station, I know that our money is being spent wisely. I know that our a new station location here was a separate fundraiser, but I just want to mention that came in under budget. When is the last time you heard something like that coming in under budget? And that carries over into events like this or drives like this for operating costs. 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

0: The overture from an opera that I've always thought sounds a lot like an 80s buddy comedy, the opera Rich for a Day by Antonio Salieri. Michael Dietrich performed there with the Slovak Radio Symphony, and Nancy Mahoney adopted that recording from our library.
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2: 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I put my phone app on if we're, you know, in a hotel traveling or something and we're away from the Dayton area. 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
0: 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Here's music that Aaron Copland wrote for a play called Quiet City by Irwin Shaw. William Lang is the trumpet player with Aaron Copland and the London Symphony.

flood warning in effect until 4:45 p.m. this afternoon, replaces flash flood warning. What flooding caused by excessive rainfall is expected? Where? Northwestern Auglaize County, Mercer County, Northwestern Shelby County. When? Until 4:45 p.m. Thursday. Impacts: flooding of rivers, creeks, streams, and other low-lying and flood-prone locations is imminent or occurring. Additional details: at 10:44 a.m., radar indicated heavy rain due to thunderstorms. Flooding is ongoing or expected to begin shortly in the warned area. Between 2.5 and 3.5 inches of rain have fallen. Additional rainfall amounts up to 0.5 inches are possible in the warned area. Some locations that may experience flooding include Salina, St. Mary's, Coldwater, New Bremen, Rockford, Wabash, Mendon, Chickasaw, Montezuma, Tama, Neptune, Carthagena, Bulkhead, State Route 116 at State Route 197, Chattanooga and Kossuth. Turn around, don't drown when encountering flooded roads. Most flood deaths occur in vehicles. To report flooding, go to our website at weather.gov/ILN and submit your report via social media when you can do so safely.

0: Music that Aaron Copland composed for a play called Quiet City. We heard trumpet player William Lang with Aaron Copland and the London Symphony. 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I'm David Crane, happy to be with you during this 11 o'clock hour, joined by Aaron Mood and Sean Yu. It probably doesn't take a lot of guesswork to figure out what that play is about, Quiet City. Based on Copland's music, it's about alienation, about a man who abandons his identity to fit in. And I'm afraid that that's what's happened to a lot of classical stations around this country. They have abandoned this format for the sake of making money, but not here at Discover Classical.
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2: 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Dayton, Ohio is one of those 24. When I tell people that, their eyes get bigger, and then, you know, and then they pat themselves on the back a little bit, realizing that this community really is very, very special. 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
0: 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Thank you for those sentiments. And Sean, somebody from your neck of the woods down in Springboro.
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0: Music by Georg Philipp Telemann, a trio sonata in D minor performed there by Parnassi Musici. Thanks to Gerald Matthews for adopting that recording from our library. 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It's Sunday, September 20th at 4 o'clock at the First Presbyterian Church in Yellow Springs. 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I'm David Crane here with Aaron Mood and Sean Ewan. We're asking for your gift during this fall membership campaign. Telemann, who we just heard from, was regarded as the greatest composer in the world during his lifetime, and he's still reasonably highly regarded, but people now have now realized that Bach was by far the superior craftsman. That's the great thing about classical music, is that over time, the cream eventually does rise to the top. 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That tradition is renewed each time classical music is performed, listened to, and loved around the world. It's music for all times, and that's why it hasn't faded away. Discover Classical brings musical history to life by playing the classics 24 hours a day.
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2: And speaking of stepping up, Aaron, boy, did this community step up a year ago. 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But this community truly stepped up. We had a pledge drive around this time last year that was one for the record books, and then stepping up once again, wrapping up a move to a brand new location after 30 years in our previous location. Here's what I want you to know, how seriously we take the responsibility of your hard-earned dollars. Folks, we finished this project under budget. When was the last time you heard about a construction project coming in under budget? 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We take that responsibility very seriously. 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We'll get an extra $100 from the officers of our Board of Trustees, who will kick in an extra $100 if you make your gift right now. 222-WDPR.

0: The overture to a beloved opera you often see staged right around Christmas, Engelbert Humperdinck's Hansel and Gretel. Carl Anton Rickenbacker led the Bamberg Symphony. There's a good reason you see that staged around Christmas. It actually began very humbly with Humperdinck writing a few simple songs for his niece and nephew, and eventually over the years that grew into a full opera that has now conquered the world. Incredible things have started from humble beginnings, including us here at Discover Classical.
1: 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Now, think back to 40 years ago. David and Aaron, I'm not going to ask you to do that.
0: I was that. One.
1: Yeah. Yeah, that's what I figured, something like that. Now, in 1985, I certainly remember that year very well. But you know what? Postage stamps at that time, 22 cents. A gallon of gas. Any guess as to what a gallon of gas cost then?
2: Oh, I don't want to know.
1: Yeah, you don't. It was $1.10. That was the national average in 1985. The most popular movie that year, Back to the Future. 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We've got a solid history. For 40 years, we've been playing classical music in the Dayton area. 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
1: No.
2: We're forward looking. 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What a wonderful asset to our community here. 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That's September 27th. 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

0: Music by Gluck from the opera Orpheus and Eurydice. That was the Dance of the Furies with Daniel Hope and the Zurich Chamber Orchestra. Sean Yu and Aaron Mood joining me in the studio during this 11 o'clock hour, which is two-thirds over now. 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Christoph Willibald von Gluck's fame in music history rests largely with his role as a reformer of opera. He took the best elements of what he saw as the best elements of the French and Italian traditions and combined them into something very, very new. 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

0: Music by Fritz Kreisler, his Prelude and Allegro, performed there by Itzhak Perlman and Samuel Sanders. Thanks to Bill and Margaret Rottenberg for adopting that recording from our library.
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0: 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When we were listening to that Prelude and Allegro, I was remembering back to, I don't even know how many years ago, 4 or 5, when one of our Young Talent Search winners played that as one of their audition pieces, and we were just blown away. I mean, it was really, really exceptional playing. Classical music has a long tradition behind it, but you know what? It has an even brighter future ahead, and we're reminded of that every year when we hold our Young Talent Search. There are so many gifted musicians right here in the Dayton area who haven't even graduated from high school yet. The Young Talent Search rewards their hard work and encourages their development.
2: 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And you said, we can't take it for granted that classical music will always be around. 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

0: One of the best-known works by Mexican composer Manuel Ponce, that was a work called The Little Star. Andrei Korsakov led the Moscow Philharmonic Chamber Ensemble. 4 minutes remaining in this 11 o'clock hour and 4 minutes to get in on a challenge grant from our Board of Trustees. 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
2: I'd like to thank longtime supporters of the station, Nick and Anna Goff from Dayton. They heard us talking about our children. All of us, we've had our kids. 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My two kids, Aaron's 20 kids.
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2: 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They're both in their 30s and 40s. 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And their son even works in sound design now. But Nick and Anna, you gave them that grounding. You gave them that grounding of classical music, and it began a lifelong love of it. 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And Chuck and Mary from Tip City, thank you for your gift as well. 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

0: This is the Composer's Datebook for September 17th. I'm John Burge. The Milwaukee Symphony was one of the first American orchestras to offer recordings of live performances as digital downloads. Along with Beethoven, Brahms, and Bruckner, they occasionally offered more contemporary fare as well. For example, on today's date in 2005, Andreas Delfs led the Milwaukee Symphony in the world premiere of a brand new commission from Puerto Rican composer Roberto Sierra, and they offered it as a download. Sierra's Sinfonía No. 3, subtitled La Salsa, turned to the dance music of Cuba, the Dominican Republic, and Sierra's native Puerto Rico for its basic materials, referencing riffs and rhythmic patterns similar to salsa dancers for the work's outer movements and a slow second movement in habanera form. Sierra says, "Puerto Rican music, especially salsa and folkloric music, has been in my compositional DNA. The vitality of the rhythms and the unique way in which melodic structure merge with the rhythms has inspired me to the present day. I always remember with nostalgia my childhood experiences in the Puerto Rican countryside, and these feelings of longing are also present in my work." Composer's Datebook is produced by APM, American Public Media, in collaboration with the American Composers Forum, reminding you that all music was once new.
1: 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Are you maximizing the potential of excess cash? 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Today on New at Noon, more music from Ensemble Altera from a new album called The Four Elements. Music in some way related to earth, wind, fire, and water. Today we'll hear one of the pieces related to the element of fire. It's called Flame of Love by composer Michael Garapé. The soprano soloists are Sumé Bao-Smith and Elijah McCormick, and Christopher Lowry conducts Ensemble Altera.

New music by composer Michael Garapi, a piece called Flame of Love, performed there by soloists Sume Bao Smith and Elijah McCormick, with Christopher Lowry leading ensemble altura. That and all of this week's New at Noon selections are from their new album called The Four Elements. 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It's 12 minutes after 12 o'clock now here at Dayton's Discover Classical. I'm David Crean, happy to be with you as always. 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I think it was Julius Caesar or Spider-Man that said, with great responsibility, with great power comes great responsibility. 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Here's the trumpet concerto by Johann Nepomuk Hummel. Maurice André performs with Jean-Baptiste Marie and the Lamoureux Concert Orchestra.

0: The trumpet concerto by Hummel with Maurice André as the soloist, Jean-Baptiste Marie performed with the La Moureux Concert Orchestra. Thanks to Dave McElwee for adopting that recording from our library.
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0: I want to thank a few listeners who've recently made their pledge of support. Kathleen Dawson of Englewood wrote a nice message about not getting as much music education as she would have liked as a child, and then listening to WDPR and having Charles Wendelken Wilson give her a thorough education in classical music to the point where she's now a volunteer with the DPAA. Thank you, Kathleen, so much for that gift. Also, a new member, Deb from Dayton, made a contribution. And Marion and Keith Farley of Union say, I just love WDPR and all the music. 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

0: From The Elixir of Love by Donizetti, that was A Furtive Tear, performed on violin by Joshua Bell, with Michael Stern and the Orchestra of St. Luke's. Thanks to Dr. Charles and Patricia Demersian for adopting that recording from our music library.
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0: 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Here's music by Samuel Barber, his first orchestral work, a concert overture based on the play The School for Scandal. Nemejärvi leads the Detroit Symphony.

Young Samuel Barber's first orchestral work was a concert overture based on an 18th century manners play called The School for Scandal by Richard Brinsley Sheridan. Nemijärvi led a performance there of the Detroit Symphony. I've often wondered how a college student even became aware of an 18th century English manners play, but I suspect Barber was not a typical American college student in those days. 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We'll begin this hour with music by Wagner, the prelude to Act 1 of Lohengrin. Fabio Luisi leads Philharmonia Zurich.

0: prelude to Act One of Richard Wagner's Lohengrin, Fabio Luisi performed there with Philharmonia Zurich. 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Most of Wagner's operas are very long, very expensive, and very difficult. 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
0: 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Aaron brings you a cantata written for that specific day of the liturgical year. 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

0: One of the Opus 126 Bagatelles by Beethoven. That was the last, number 6 in E-flat, performed by Daniel Blumenthal. Thanks to Chuck Lias for adopting that recording from our music library. Beethoven regarded that set of bagatelles as the best he had ever written. We hear from listeners all over the country, or from listeners in Dayton who've lived all over the country, who tell us that we're the best classical station. We're not saying that, but other people are saying it about us. We're looking into it. I think it's probably true. I like to think that we are one of the best in the country because of the music that we play, and it's not something you can find on a lot of other stations.
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0: One of the Norwegian dances by Edvard Grieg, Ivan Odland performed there with the WDR Symphony. Thanks to Linda Mansfield for adopting that recording from our music library. A very good afternoon to you. I'm David Crean. Happy to be with you as always during the 1 o'clock hour. Joined today by Adam Alonso and Chad Wyckoff. And we're looking for your donation during this Thursday afternoon of the fall membership campaign. We are ending this campaign tomorrow afternoon. Currently, we're slated to end at 5. If we can get a few more new members, 13 to be exact, we will end at 4. I know Adam would really appreciate doing that.
1: Yes, please.
0: 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Chad, I know you're a fairly well-traveled guy. Norway is somewhere I've never been that I would love to visit one day, really any part of Scandinavia. But in Grieg's music, you get I think, a sense of what Norway is like, what the culture is like, what just the ethos of that place is like without having to go to Norway or really to leave your radio.
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0: John Williams conducting some of his own music with the London Symphony. That was, of course, the main title from his classic score to Superman. Thanks to Charles Campbell for adopting that recording from our music library. 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That's JOUIwine.com. I'm sure there's no actual data on this, but I suspect that John Williams' music has been the gateway for thousands, if not millions, of people to start their journey with classical music. It always has to start somewhere. Even if you don't remember where it started somewhere, either with a relative or a teacher or something as mundane as movies or cartoons or TV.
1: 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It might have been Peter and the Wolf in your childhood, or maybe you heard Mozart's Requiem in a movie. For me, I couldn't say exactly the first time as my parents listened to it since before I was born, but the other day we were playing a piece and I recognized it instantly from the 1930s movie The Seahawk with Errol Flynn, and I thought, oh my gosh, I know this piece. And, you know, just as important, what's the next piece of classical music that will move or inspire you? 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
0: And do it right now during this 1 o'clock hour. 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We've been mentioning the website, of course, very frequently during this campaign. We'll have some exciting news about the website coming up here very soon. Don't want to give anything away, but it's part of a lot of improvements we've been making here at Discover Classical over the last few years, the biggest of which, obviously, is our new facility. And you'll hear the capabilities of this new facility at 5 o'clock this afternoon with the last of our 5 o'clock concerts, today featuring Jessica Hung and Aurelian Oprea, two names you're probably familiar with if you've gone to DPO concerts over the last decade or so. 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Call 937-222-

0: One of the most famous melodies by Franz Schubert is Military March, performed there by the Budapest Strings. When we play a march during these membership campaigns, I'm reminded of a story I've heard several times from Adam and others about former music director Charles Wendelken Wilson telling people to march to the phones during this campaign.
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0: One of the violin sonatas by Handel, a sonata in A major, performed there by Rachel Barton Pine, along with David Schrader and John Mark Rosendahl. These days they call themselves Trio Settecento. Thanks to Linda Nevin for adopting that recording from our music library. Coming up on 156 now here at Dayton's Discover Classical. That means 4 minutes to get in on this generous challenge grant from our good friend Georgie Wessner. 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You've heard it several times over the course of this drive. People say that Dayton punches above its weight in the arts, and I think that that's really indisputable. We have some incredible musicians come through this area. We heard Garrick Olson with the Dayton Phil last year, and he came into our studios briefly as well. And Rachel Barton Pine, who we just heard perform, has been a good friend of this station in the past and has played right here in Dayton.
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0: 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I'm David Crean. It's been my pleasure to be with you today here on Dayton's Discover Classical. Adam Alonzo will take you the rest of the way until 6 p.m. Coming up in the 2 o'clock hour, you'll hear some music by the Chevalier de Saint-Georges. We'll begin this 2 o'clock hour with music by Mozart, a suite from his opera, The Marriage of Figaro. Before we get to that, though, this is Discover Classical, 88.1 WDPR Dayton, 89.1 WUSO Springfield, and 89.9 WDPG Greenville, streaming online at discoverclassical.org. This suite from The Marriage of Figaro, performed by Colman Burks and the Budapest Wind Ensemble.

0: A suite from The Marriage of Figaro, Mozart's opera. We heard a performance by the Budapest Wind Ensemble, conducted by Kalman Berkus. And Chris Jensen adopted that recording from our music library here at Discover Classical. 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Directed by professor and artistic director Maria Spring Cortis, it runs from September 25th through October 4th in Wright State's Festival Playhouse. Ticket information at wright.edu/theater. Wright State Theater, soaring into the future. I'm Adam Alonso, joined in the studio right now by Sean Yu and Linda Menz. This is our fall membership campaign, and we want to hear from you now at 937-222-9377, or on our mobile app, or on our website, discoverclassical.org. We just heard some selections from Mozart's The Marriage of Figaro. You might have recognized the melodies. You might have even have sung along like someone in this room was doing. But those melodies weren't performed by vocalists. They were played by wind instruments in the recording we just heard. And that's because operas are very complicated and very expensive to produce. But the same music can be performed pretty easily by a wind ensemble. And that's why transcriptions of operas were so popular. And it's just a whole lot cheaper that way to enjoy the music.
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0: 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It's called The Running Set. Music performed there by the Bournemouth Sinfonietta with George Hurst conducting. 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I'm Adam Alonzo, joined in the studio right now by Sean Yu and Linda Menz. We just heard a piece by Ray Vaughan Williams called The Running Set, and it's just a medley of traditional dances, a very vigorous work. And if you enjoy classical music that gets you moving and maybe even running, just set your radio to this station. 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
0: I'd like to thank some listeners who have contributed recently. One listener from Centerville who asked not to be named, but I know the name. It's familiar to me. Thank you so much for your gift. She says, thank you for infusing beauty into each day. WDPR makes life more beautiful. Another listener from Yellow Springs who asks not to be named, but says, I listen every time I'm in the car, and I love classical music. We want to welcome Sarah Fries from Dayton as a brand new member. And Sarah says, I appreciate everyone who works at the station. I like the diversity of the music and that it's on 24 hours a day and that you support the arts in general. Well, now you're a supporter too, Sarah. Welcome and thank you.
2: 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So Adam, you're already off the hook. We're already getting set to wrap up at 5 tomorrow.
0: Right.
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0: Yolanda Condonases played harp in that piece by Gabriel Fauré called After a Dream. Leroy and Evelyn Goodson adopted that recording from our music library here at Discover Classical. It's about 26 minutes now after 2 o'clock. I'm Adam Alonso, joined in the studio right now by Sean Yu and Linda Menz. And we're joined in spirit by Barry Taylor, who is offering $100 for every contribution that comes in during the 2 o'clock hour. 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We just heard a wistful piece by Fauré called After a Dream, and that makes me think of a dream that I've had for many years, as long as I've been a radio announcer. And it is an anxiety dream. And I've heard Larry Caressel and David Crean talk about having a similar dream. I'm at the radio station doing my show, but no music is playing. It's just dead air. And I try to adjust the equipment and nothing works. I go to the shelves, but I can't find anything to play. And so the dream about this station going off the air, it's really a nightmare, one that we hope never comes true. 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

0: A string quartet in C major by Chevalier de Saint-Georges, performed by the Arabella Quartet. 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I'm Adam Alonso, joined in the studio right now by Sean Yu and Linda Menz. Barry Taylor, during this hour, will add $100 to the amount of your gift, but first you need to make the gift, either by phone at 937-222-9377, on our mobile app, or on our website, discoverclassical.org. We just heard a lively string quartet by Chevalier de Saint-Georges. He was born in the Caribbean, educated in France, and had a fascinating life, which was portrayed in a film a few years ago called Chevalier. And Discover Classical organized a screening of that movie at the Neon. 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

0: The Overture to Light Cavalry by Franz von Suppe. Alfred Walter conducted the Slovak State Philharmonic Orchestra. It's about 12 minutes now until 3 o'clock, just 12 minutes left to take advantage of an offer from our good friend Barry Taylor. He will add $100 to every gift that comes into the station during this hour. Take advantage of that by calling 937-222-9377. 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I'm Adam Alonso, joined by Sean Yu and Linda Benz. We just heard the Light Cavalry Overture, one of the most popular compositions by Franz von Suppe. But for Suppe, listening to music quite literally changed his life. He wasn't supposed to be a composer. In his youth, he went to Italy to study law, but ended up spending a lot of time in the theater attending operas. He was captivated by what he heard and ended up pursuing music instead of law.
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0: 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Thank you, Kelly. 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

0: My father had a man cave that was just a recliner, a very nice turntable, an amplifier, and two walls of every LP he could find. 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
2: Jonathan, thank you so much. I know Jonathan through Rotary and our involvement with TEDx Dayton. Jonathan said he would be making a gift, so I'm glad to see that he did so. Jonathan started up an organization called Story Chain, and I've got to spend a minute telling you about this. It actually all started with recording the voices of the incarcerated. They would read books. They would give MP3 recorders to the incarcerated, mm-hmm. and they would in turn read books, and then they would take those MP3 players and play them to their children. Realized that this actually went beyond the incarcerated, that this actually had the power to transform lives, children hearing their parents reading books to them. 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

0: We just heard the Overture to Euryanthe, music by Carl Maria von Weber. Gunter Herbeck conducted the BBC Philharmonic. It's 10 minutes now after 3 o'clock, and you're listening to Discover Classical. I'm Adam Alonzo, and this is our fall membership campaign. 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I'll be with you until 6 o'clock, but in the studio this hour, I have Martha Harris, Director of Development at Discover Classical, and also David Crean, Music Director of the Bach Society of Dayton. Just a moment ago, we heard an energetic overture to Euryanthe, an opera by Carl Maria von Weber. The work premiered in 1823, and then disappeared into oblivion and is hardly ever performed today. But now, 2 centuries later, Weber's music from the opera is still being heard.
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0: 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During the 3 o'clock hour, we're going to talk a lot about the Bach Society of Dayton. And the first thing I should point out is that the Bach Society of Dayton will match your contribution dollar for dollar if you make it during the 3 o'clock hour. I mentioned David Crean is our guest. David is the program director here at the station, but for the next 47 minutes, he's going to be representing the Bach Society of Dayton because he is also the music director of that ensemble.
2: Yeah, Adam, during these campaigns, we talk a lot about Discover Classical being part of an arts ecosystem. I like to think of us as kind of the hub of a wheel connecting all of the various performing arts organizations here in Dayton, and that includes the Bach Society. The Bach Society has been involved with this station as long as it's been in existence, and actually our predecessor organization, the Dayton Bach Society, was also involved with this station. When I was cleaning out my office to move over here, I found an old CD from 2000 of a Bach Society concert. So it's been a long relationship, and we're so happy to offer this matching grant because we know what this station means for the arts in this community and its role in building audiences for organizations like ours, but also the Springfield Symphony, the DPAA organizations, Chamber Music Yellow Springs, all of the organizations you hear on Live and Local. And I think that role is only going to increase now that we have this beautiful new performing and recording space right here in our own studio. I can't wait for you to hear our 5 o'clock concert today with Jessica and Aurelian. 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

0: A piano sonata in F major by Muzio Clementi, played by pianist Soyeon Kate Lee. It's 20 minutes after 3 o'clock, and you're listening to Discover Classical, where we get support from Dayton Physicians Hematology and Medical Oncology, now an affiliate of the James Cancer Network, bringing excellence in care closer to home and providing advances in our community's access to expert cancer care. 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I'm Adam Alonzo, joined in the studio this hour by Martha Harris and David Crean. 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We just heard a graceful piano sonata by Muzio Clementi. He was a musical prodigy in his hometown of Rome. Then a traveling Englishman was so impressed by his talent that he took the boy to England for further training. And I can't speak to the ability of young Muzio Clementi, but I can tell you I've seen a lot of amazing young pianists because of the young talent search that we have here at Discover Classical. For instance, at our Rising Stars Gala in May, we heard a really outstanding performance from the 13-year-old Sophia Fan.
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2: I'd like to thank a few Bach Society members who've made a contribution this hour. Michael and Karen Linneberry of Dayton love classical music and say it should reach everyone. 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I'm so happy to be able to present that to audiences in Dayton and also up in Troy in an encore performance at the APAC. That is November 8th. 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

0: 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It's 3:30. I'm Adam Alonzo, joined in the studio right now by Martha Harris and David Crean. 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We just heard an excerpt from Aaron Copland's The Tenderland, and I call it my favorite opera that I've never seen. I've heard excerpts from The Tenderland in concerts and recitals, but never a full production. Maybe someday I'll see it, but so far I've had to hear it on the radio.
1: Well, you can hear part of it on our upcoming Bach Society concert. We're actually doing The Promise of Living in the original vocal version from The Tenderland. That's one of the pieces on this concert on October 11th. So if you enjoyed that orchestral rendering and want to hear the original, please come October 11th at the Adventist Church. You can hear that and a lot of other great American music, including that new commission from Steve Winteregg. Thanks to Bach Society folks that have given in the last few minutes. I want to thank Jennifer Smith and Roy Gorham for making contributions. 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Also, Tom Hardy of Dayton made a gift. 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
0: Wow.
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0: Thank you, Zachary.
2: I think he had a little help from his mother, Dr. Christina Miles, and the entire staff, the Powerpuff Girls at Borchers Dermatology. So thank you, Zachary, for doing that. And also, I'd like to thank Kathy from West Carrollton. Kathy, it's so good to hear from you. 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

0: 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And in the studio right now, we have the music director of the Bach Society of Dayton, David Crean, also the director of development here at Discover Classical, Martha Harris. And my name is Adam Alonso. And we just heard an excerpt from Jean-Philippe Rameau's opera, The Temple of Glory. Rameau had a steady job as a church organist. But at age 50, he gave it up and focused on composing music for theater. He wrote 30 shows in 30 years and was a big success. But I think it's interesting that late in life, Rameau decided to try something new. Maybe classical music is new to you. And here at this station, we want to be your guide, helping you to enjoy and appreciate the music more and more.
1: 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I don't play an instrument, but I would like to. 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Even if you play a piece that's you're already familiar with, it might be a new recording, a new interpretation, something that you haven't heard in a certain way before. And the comments that our hosts like Adam and David make, they provide that context, a different perspective. Like, I didn't know Quiet City from Copland was written, you know, for that lonely time that someone had. And it's one of my favorite pieces. That different perspective is what you get when you tune in to Discover Classical.
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2: Several people have made their gifts so far this hour, including David Ward and Patricia Tilton of Dayton, say they listen all day long and really enjoy Sammy's show from 10 to midnight. Thank you for that gift. Also, our Bach Society of Dayton stage manager, Gloria Scheibert, made a gift. Thank you. One of our sopranos, who asked not to be named, also made a contribution. And Sharon Conley, our Bach Society librarian, but also the daughter-in-law of one of this station's founders, John Conley, made a gift and said, come hear The Promise of Living at the Bach Society concert on October 11th or November 8th. Thanks to everyone who's given during this hour. Still 20 minutes remaining to have your gift matched dollar for dollar by the Bach Society. Call

0: Richard Stoltzman played clarinet with the Slovak Radio Symphony Orchestra, conducted by Kirk Trevor, in Summertime from Gershwin's Porgy and Bess. It's 15 minutes until 4 o'clock. I'm Adam Alonzo, joined in the studio right now by Martha Harris and David Crean. We have 15 minutes to take advantage of a generous grant opportunity from the Bach Society of Dayton. 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We just heard some music from Gershwin's Porgy and Bess, Summertime from Act One. And it reminds me that in a lot of operas, Act One is full of optimism and hope. Clara sings to her baby about summertime. Rodolfo and Mimi introduce themselves, and Romeo dreams about meeting a girl. But by the final curtain, a lot of times those dreams have descended into disaster. And so today we have time for just a brief excerpt from Porgy and Bess, but listen to Discover Classical for a complete opera every Saturday afternoon. You'll hear the Act One promises and then learn how it all turned out at the end.
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2: I want to thank a listener from Beaver Creek who gave during this hour and whose contribution will be matched. Also, our good friend G. Robert Eason made a gift and said, listener appreciation, listener sustaining member participation. 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They'll both be matched dollar for dollar thanks to the Bach Society. You know, Adam, one of the things I think is really special about this station is that we're actual people here in a real studio playing music selected by actual people. And you would think that that would not need to be said, but actually that's fairly rare anymore. You know, so much of the content we consume on any platform is AI generated or generated by bots. AI slop is the term that's sometimes thrown around. And that's not what you get here. 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

0: A piece called Legend by Henrik Wieniawski. Gil Shaham was the violinist performing with the London Symphony Orchestra, conducted by Lawrence Foster. 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Henrik Wieniawski was a Polish violinist and composer. He was engaged to a young woman named Isabella, and he said, "I love her more deeply than the finest Stradivarius." But unfortunately, her family did not approve of their daughter marrying a musician. But then Wieniawski wrote that passionate violin piece we just heard, dedicated it to Isabella, and her family changed their minds, and the wedding took place soon afterwards. And I think sometimes the stories behind the music are just as memorable as the music itself. But you only get the stories from a radio station with real announcers who understand the music that they play.
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0: The Bells of St. Genevieve by Maren Marais, performed by Spectre de la Rosa. It's about 9 minutes now after 4 o'clock, and you're listening to Discover Classical, where we get support from Hauser, Asphalt, and Concrete, for over 50 years dedicated to providing the Miami Valley with residential and commercial paving and concrete services. 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I'm Adam Alonso, joined in the studio this hour by Sean Yu, our president and CEO, and also Susan Daly, our member engagement associate. 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We just heard a piece named for Saint Genevieve, the patroness of the city of Paris. There's an abbey that bears her name, and in that piece of music, Maren Marais imitated the sound of the ringing bells of that church. You might think that the people of Paris were familiar with those bells, but it took the creativity of Maren Marais to bring new appreciation to something familiar. You might say he was celebrating the music of his hometown, just like Discover Classical does when we broadcast concerts and opera performances from the Dayton region.
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2: 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And I'm just so appreciative of everything that the Box Society of Dayton does. Now, it's a new hour, and this hour, our good friend Lynn Johnson is going to give an extra $100 for each gift that we get this hour. 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

0: Short Ride in a Fast Machine by John Adams. Simon Rattle conducted the City of Birmingham Symphony Orchestra, and Patty and Tom Stricker adopted that recording from our music library here at Discover Classical. 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Make your gift during the 4 o'clock hour. Len Johnson will add $100 to the amount of your gift. We just heard that brief fanfare by John Adams called Short Ride in a Fast Machine. Very propulsive and rhythmic piece with lots of percussion. It's also a favorite of Len Johnson, who's offering that $100 match during this hour. He said, John Adams will get you moving. And the whole point of Len Johnson's match is to get you moving. I hope you'll take advantage of this opportunity to work in collaboration with Len so your favorites and his favorites can continue to be heard on this station.
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0: Evgeny Kissin performed that nocturne in D-flat by Chopin. It's about 29 minutes now after 4 o'clock. I'm Adam Alonso, joined in the studio by Sean Yu and Susan Daly. Coming up in just about a half hour, stay tuned for our 5 o'clock concert with violinists Jessica Hung and Aurelien Oprea, and find out how you can help unlock a $1,000 gift for Discover Classical. 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Well, when Clara Schumann was only 16 years old, well, her last name wasn't Schumann, but her family lived in Leipzig, and they had a visit from Chopin. He came into the house, met Clara and her father, and he sat at their piano and played that piano nocturne that we just heard. He had recently composed it. And so imagine the composer himself coming into your home and performing music for you. 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
0: 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On the stock market today, the Dow Jones was up 316 points. To 51,778. The S&P was up by 85 points, closing at 7,637, and the NASDAQ was up 439 points to 26,418.

0: The overture to La Dame Blanche, an opera by the French composer François Boieldieu, Paul Perret conducted the Detroit Symphony Orchestra, and Curtis Fett adopted that recording from our music library here at Discover Classical. I'm Adam Alonso, joined in the studio this hour by Sean Yu and Susan Daly. We're joined in spirit by Lynn Johnson, who is offering a generous opportunity for you. 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Do it in the next 20 minutes to take advantage of Lynn Johnson's match. We just heard the overture to La Dame Blanche by François Boieldieu. It was a big success for him, but I have to tell you the truth. The overture we just heard was not composed by Boieldieu. He wrote down some themes and handed them off to his assistant, Adolphe Adam, and he's the one who wrote the overture that we just heard. So let's give credit where credit is due. That music was made possible by somebody working behind the scenes, and that's kind of how things happen here at Discover Classical.
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0: The Slavonic Dance No. 10 in E minor by Antonín Dvořák. Simon Rattle conducted the Czech Philharmonic Orchestra. Thank you to Sean and Susan Nicholson for adopting that recording from our music library here at Discover Classical. 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I'm Adam Alonzo, joined in the studio now by Sean Yu and Susan Daly. There's a type of Slavic dance called the Starodavny, a word that means old or ancient, and the music is restrained and even wistful, and one of Dvořák's most familiar pieces is based on that dance. We just heard it, the Slavonic Dance No. 10. If you enjoy dance, well, I think you're in the right town because Dayton is full of dance ensembles, ballet, contemporary, ethnic dance, college dance programs, and just listen to Discover Classical. We'll keep you informed about what they're doing and also broadcast some of them on the air, like Dayton Ballet's A Midsummer Night's Dream and The Nutcracker later this year.
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0: A piece called Reverie by Claude Debussy. We heard trumpeter Mary Elizabeth Bowden performing with the Cassia Ensemble. Thanks to Ken and Sue Taylor for adopting that recording from our music library. Reverie, it means dream, and we just heard that ethereal piece played by Mary Elizabeth Bowden. It reminds me, though, that for a long time in this community, it was just a dream to have a classical music radio station in Dayton. And it took years of hard work, dedication, a lot of money to make that dream come true.
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2: 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All week long, we've had guest musical performances from musicians within our community, and we have brought in two of our favorite friends. You recognize their names. You have certainly seen them on stage here in Dayton. It's wonderful to welcome back the former concertmaster of the Dayton Philharmonic and now the assistant concertmaster of the Columbus Symphony Orchestra, Jessica Hung, and the associate concertmaster of the Dayton Philharmonic, Aurelian Opria. Thank you so much for being here today. It is an absolute delight to welcome you back, Jessica. Aurelian, always good to see you. Thank you so much for being here today.
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2: 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Jessica, Aurelian, what's the first piece that we're going to hear today?
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2: And we're going to hear 2 movements of this work. And is there a reason why this particular one for the two of you?
3: We've played this together some years ago, and it's one of our favorite pieces to play together. It's just a great romantic duet for two violins, and it's just fun to play, and I think it fits both of us excellently.
2: So with movements 2 and 3 from Charles du Barrio's Grand Duo Concertant, let's hear Jessica Hong and Aurelien Oprea.

0: Playing two movements from the Grand Duo Concertant by Charles Auguste Berrio, the associate concertmaster of our very own Dayton Philharmonic Orchestra, Aurelian Oprea, and the assistant concertmaster of the Columbus Symphony Orchestra and former concertmaster of the Dayton Philharmonic, Jessica Hung. Jessica, Aurelian, thank you so much. That was a wonderful performance, and what was so fun to hear was two friends playing together. Both of you professional musicians. You could play with anybody, but there's always something special about playing with friends, isn't it?
1: Absolutely. We sat together for, I played for 13 consecutive seasons in Dayton, and Aurelian was there when I got there, and we just hit it off right away, and I think you can tell that we've been sitting together for so long. We actually joke that we only know one side of the other person's face, so this is we're actually reversed right now.
2: Yes, we're reversed. Like, I don't know who this person is, because I only know her left side.
0: Well, thank you for that performance here on Discover Classical, your 24-hour classical music station. 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And it's very easy to do. 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If we get 5 contributions in this hour, member of our Board of Trustees and past Associate Dean of the College of Liberal Arts at Wright State University, Dr. Sharon Vandergenst, is going to give an extra $1,000 to this station. Again, just looking for 5 contributions this hour. 937-222-9377. Jessica Hung, former concertmaster of the DPO, it has been a while since many people have seen you around these parts. Can you catch us up just a little bit on what you've been up to over the last several years?
1: Sure. Well, to make a long story short, I did some traveling through the South. So I first moved to Florida after the pandemic in 2021. I did some freelancing around there. I was fortunate to get contracted positions with the Sarasota Orchestra and the Jacksonville Symphony. I continued taking some other auditions, and I served as Associate Concertmaster of the North Carolina Symphony next. So I was there for a couple of years, and then last year, I won the position in Columbus, and I'm so glad to be back here in Ohio and to be back supporting great classical music again. Of course, there's great classical music all over the country, but it's very special here with all of the great orchestras that we have, all of the great opportunities, and you can support that today by making a contribution. Just call 937-222-9377. I do have the number memorized.
0: Clearly.
1: From many years of listening and contributing when I can during the drives as well.
0: I can't tell you how much we appreciate it, Jessica. You're hired, okay? Please make your contribution right now. And Jessica, welcome back. It's just wonderful to see you back in this part of the state. One more piece that Jessica and Aurelian are going to play for us while you make your contribution. It's a piece by Prokofiev, and I think the title says it all. It's a sonata for two solo violins. Tell us more about the work, Aurelian.
2: This piece was composed by Prokofiev in France in 1932, and he was at first very, somebody who doesn't want to do something.
1: Reticent
2: about composing something for two violins because of the limited range. You know, you don't want to just hear a bunch of high stuff. He was at a chamber music concert in Paris, and he heard a piece for two violins. He doesn't say in his memoirs what piece that was, but he said that, you know, he couldn't stand more than like 10 minutes of it, and he was like, okay, I'm gonna try to do better, but I'm going to write it in short movements because you can only take this combination of instruments in 5-minute increments. so the whole sonata is only about 20 minutes long, and it's 4 movements of each about 5 minutes long or less. and we're going to play the first three for you.
0: But it's not simply one violin and the other violin playing the accompaniment. It really is
2: right.
0: Two distinct voices
2: That's
0: for
2: true.
0: The violin.
2: Yes, yes. Yeah, there are spots in this piece that definitely sound like Romeo and Juliet or Cinderella, or you can definitely tell that it's Prokofiev and it's not just something that he wrote because he, you know, just was messing around. This is an actual piece that is very, very good.
0: For two violins. Yes. So playing three movements from Prokofiev's Sonata for two solo violins, Jessica Hung and Aurelian Oprea, while you make your gift right now to your 24-hour classical music station, 937-222-9377. That's 222-WDPR or discoverclassical.org.

0: Three movements from Sergei Prokofiev's Sonata for Two Solo Violins. Just a walk in the park for former concertmaster of the Dayton Philharmonic and current assistant concertmaster of the Columbus Symphony Orchestra, Jessica Hung, and the associate concertmaster of our very own Dayton Philharmonic Orchestra, Aurelien Oprea. Jessica, Aurelien. I kid, of course, when I say a walk in the park, because especially in that second movement, both of you playing the same instrument, but two distinct voices, and it's as much a physical challenge as it is an emotional one, isn't it?
1: It's a workout for sure. Yes.
2: Definitely. The harmonic interest there, too, that fast movement starts with a G minor chord for the second violin, and then a B-flat minor chord for the first violin, so you can tell right away that there's that clash.
0: Right. Yeah. And sometimes that's where the fun really lies. Jessica and Aurelien, thank you so much for being here today as we're in the tail end of our fall membership campaign, looking for your support, because listener support is how this radio station runs. 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And again, looking for five contributions this hour. As soon as we get our fifth contribution, past Associate Dean of the College of Liberal Arts at Wright State University and a current member of our Board of Trustees, Dr. Sharon Vandergenst, will give an additional $1,000 to this station. 937-222-9377 or discoverclassical.org. We caught up with Jessica in the last break, but Aurelien, thank you for taking time out of what I know is a very busy schedule for you right now. All Bernstein, all West Side Story at this point for you?
1: Yes, I'm looking forward to starting rehearsals next Monday in a couple of days. And it's going to be even more interesting because we're doing the Broadway orchestration version of this. So it's not a full orchestra. There's only seven violins and we all have individual parts. Mm. And there are no violas. You can insert your own viola joke in there. When I got my music, I thought, well, I've played the suite from West Side Story several times, but this is not the same first violin part, so I have some practicing to do. Looking forward to it.
0: As are we. And I was talking with a couple of members of staff from the DPAA earlier today, and we were talking about West Side Story, and we realized everybody has their own West Side Story story. What's yours?
1: West Side Story, the first time I played West Side Story, the suite, was when I was in high school, and I came here to Chautauqua, New York. In Chautauqua, there used to be a high school level summer camp for orchestra, and that was my first introduction to American music. We did Bernstein's West Side Story, and we also did Appalachian Spring and Billy the Kid. So Copland and Bernstein were my first introduction to American music, because I grew up in Romania, so we had no nobody was playing this kind of stuff, partly because all of the parts for this are rental parts, and at that time in the 90s, nobody could really afford to rent these parts.
0: Right. Jessica, do you have a West Side story?
2: Oh, I don't know if I have a real personal story. Of course, I've seen both of the movies. I am a big musical theater fan, though, so so it's always a bucket list item any time I get to play for a show. I think Bernstein, what more can you ask for?
0: Right. Next weekend, the DPAA, the Dayton Opera, Dayton Ballet, and the Dayton Philharmonic will all be represented in this performance next weekend at the Schuster Center. Jessica Hung, Aurelien Oprea, thank you so much for being here with us today. We can't tell you how much we appreciate your time. Please call right now, 937-222-9377, or go to discoverclassical.org. Thank you.
3: 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As Sean said, if we are able to receive five gifts in the 5 o'clock hour, Sharon Vandergenst will contribute $1,000 to the station. Well, what a treat it is to be able to record performances like that here in our brand new Grismer Tire and Auto Service performance studio. And we look forward to being able to bring you more concerts just like the one we heard. This has been the result of many years of planning here at Discover Classical, planning for the day when we can do this. 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

0: 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He performed with the Chamber Orchestra of Europe Soloists. 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I'm Adam Alonso, joined in the studio right now by Martha Harris. Now, you know that J.S. Bach wrote an enormous amount of sacred music for religious services, but he was also the director of a secular ensemble in Leipzig, and so he wrote entertaining music for them to perform outside the church. In fact, the gentle violin piece that we just heard was apparently first performed in a coffee shop rather than a cathedral. Maybe you enjoy classical music with your coffee in the morning, or you listen at lunch or dinner, or while you're winding down at night. 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
1: 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And he is not the only one, I can tell you that. 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

0: A Rhapsody in G Minor by Brahms. You heard a performance by pianist Marta Argerich. 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I'm Adam Alonso, joined in the studio for just another few minutes by Martha Harris, our Director of Development. 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Thanks to Sharon Vandergans, she'll kick in $1,000 to the station if we receive 5 gifts during the 5 o'clock hour. Any updates on that, Martha?
1: We made our 5 for 5. Thank you, Sharon. Thank you to everyone who contributed during this last hour. We actually got a little more than 5. So thank you from just all of us here at Discover Classical for helping us unlock that challenge. And I know Sharon, she is such a friend of this station. She would, if she were here, she'd thank you all personally. I'd like to thank just a few first who gave before the 5 o'clock hour. We had a listener from Vandalia and another listener from Dayton, and also Catherine Chizar, who said, "Are teenagers like having it playing in the kitchen? It's a station the whole family can agree on." Well, as someone who has teenagers, I can agree that that is a difficult thing to do. So thank you for your contribution. And now I'd like to thank those who helped us unlock that challenge. Herb Ernst from Dayton, another listener from Dayton who says, "Say thank you to Sharon Vandergans." Thank you. And then also the owner of the Epic Coffee Shop, who said, "I heard the John Dowland, I Saw My Lady Weep, and it moved me." Thank you, Discover Classical. Well, thank you all so much. Adam, tomorrow is the last day of this fall membership campaign, and I will get out of your air studio and go back to my office. But this drive has been epic for so many reasons. If I can play on the Epic Coffee Shop theme a little bit, I hope that all of our listeners have enjoyed these 5 o'clock concerts and the live stream of Jim McCutcheon. They've been, you know, new for Discover Classical. Mm-hmm. Adam, you know, I don't know if you have anything to say about these concerts. It's a new era.
0: Right. And we've been talking about this for so long. And it, to see it finally realized is really amazing. And looking forward to the potential of bringing you more concerts from our brand new studio. So we're not done yet. 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
2: Tchaikovsky often spent his winters away from the brutal cold of Russia. February of 1880 found him in one of his favorite destinations, Italy. While he enjoyed the relative warmth in the Eternal City, he was not getting a lot of sleep. Probably had something to do with all the wild parties, parades, singing, drinking, dancing, and general merrymaking taking place right under his window in the streets of Rome. Carnival season was in full swing. From APM, American Public Media, this is Performance Today. I'm Valerie Kaler. Although he didn't find much rest, he did gather a bunch of melodies, which became Tchaikovsky's Capriccio Italien. It's on the way. That changeable, shape-shifting portrait of Rome is just ahead. Here's a capricious snapshot of Vienna, written by Fritz Kreisler. He was born there, but he lived all over the world, and he was always nostalgic for his old home city of Vienna, especially for the Vienna he remembered from before the war. Here's one of several pieces Fritz Kreisler wrote reminiscing about his beloved city, The Viennese Caprice.

The Caprice Viennois, Viennese Caprice by Fritz Kreisler. Amy Schwartz Moretti played the violin, Elizabeth Pridgen at the piano. Elizabeth Pridgen is artistic director of the Atlanta Chamber Players, and she'll be back with that ensemble with Amy Schwartz Moretti and friends ahead. It is certainly an interesting time we're living in. News and politics of the day seem to bombard us everywhere we turn. That's why now, more than ever, we need to support a public radio station like Discover Classical, a station that celebrates music and beauty and artistry, a 24-hour classical music oasis from news and politics originating from right here in the Gem City. 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From APM, American Public Media, this is Performance Today. I'm Valerie Kaler, so glad to have you here for today's musical adventures and discoveries. On the way this hour, a trip to Texas for an American wind quintet, and a stop in Georgia with a story about a composer's wake-up call. Speaking of which,

Who needs an alarm clock when you got a blast like that to wake you up in the morning? When Tchaikovsky was visiting Rome in 1880, his hotel was near a military barracks. He woke up each morning to the sound of a bugler. And so when he wrote a musical souvenir of his time in Italy, he let the trumpet set the mood. That's just the beginning. Tchaikovsky soaked up all the music he could find. He bought books of it. He wandered around town looking for street musicians. But it all starts with that brassy wake-up call. Here's Tchaikovsky's postcard from Rome, the Capriccio Italien, Italian Caprice. Ivan Repušić leads the Frankfurt Radio Symphony Orchestra.

From a concert at the Alte Oper, the old opera house in Frankfurt, Germany, Ivan Repušić led the Frankfurt Radio Symphony Orchestra in Peter Tchaikovsky's Capriccio Italiano. In 1880, Tchaikovsky spent several months in Rome. He loved it. He loved the food, the weather, the melodic language. He especially loved the music. It was everywhere in the city. Street songs, carnival tunes, and the bugles from the cavalry barracks right next door to his hotel. Tchaikovsky jotted down all the tunes he heard in Rome and put them together in that piece for orchestra, the Capriccio Italiano. Have you experienced a very site-specific sound in your travels? Maybe like the different pitches of taxicab horns, a la Gershwin in Paris, or the birdsong that wound up in Dvorak's American Quartet. Share your story. 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
0: The tiny town of Round Top, Texas, population 90-ish, hosts a yearly summer festival and institute. The festival is the public-facing part that you and I get to see and hear, and the institute is what's happening behind the scenes every day for 6 weeks. Daily rehearsals, master classes, concert prep. The young musicians who participate have access to a 200-acre campus with parks and gardens and a nature reserve, an extensive collection of rare books and manuscripts, and like many summer festivals, the opportunity to work, learn, and play side by side with professionals. It is a pretty impressive undertaking. Near the end of the six-week institute is a Best of Chamber Music Showcase, 5 young artist ensembles featured in concert. Let's hear a performance from that showcase, a wind quintet, that's flute, oboe, clarinet, bassoon, and French horn, playing the Afro-Cuban Concerto by Valerie Coleman.

The Afro-Cuban Concerto for Wind Quintet, music by American composer Valerie Coleman. We heard it played by a group of students at the Round Top Festival Institute in Round Top, Texas. Leah Suk played flute, Nadia Parra was the oboist, Adam Kohlers played clarinet, Adrian Wittmer bassoon, and Eva Gomez played French horn. Composer Valerie Coleman says that concerto is often mistaken for a neoclassic work, but wants to make clear that its essence is 100% African and Cuban. There's a fundamental structure to all African-derived music, and those structural elements have been used to compose in every genre, including classical. Valerie Coleman's Afro-Cuban Concerto.

0: In a moment, the composer is not without honor, except in his own town. 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
1: 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Right now, a thought about the precarious emotional life of composers. There can be a nearly crushing sense of insecurity, and how an audience responds or doesn't to your music can have a huge effect on your own sense of worth. Through his 20s and early 30s, French composer Ernest Chausson thought he was doing all the right things. He went to the best schools, worked with the best teachers, but audiences in Paris were pretty indifferent to his compositions. Then, the piece we're about to hear premiered in the country next door, in Brussels, Belgium. Afterwards, Chausson wrote in his diary, quote, "I've never enjoyed such a success. I must believe my music is made for Belgians. I feel giddy and joyful. I think I'll have much more confidence after this." Here's the final movement from the piece that a Belgian audience enjoyed at its premiere, the Concerto for Piano, Violin, and String Quartet by French composer Ernest Chausson.

A wild piece that's part violin concerto, part piano concerto, part sextet. It even goes by a few different names. The chamber concerto, or just the concerto for violin, piano, and string quartet. Great piece, and not played often enough. We heard the final movement from that unusual concerto by Ernest Chausson from a concert in Atlanta, Georgia. Amy Schwartz Moretti played solo violin. Elizabeth Pridgen was the pianist. Helen Hwaya Kim and Ken Wagner played violins. Catherine Lynn was the violist, and Brad Ritchie played cello. Together, they're members of the Atlanta Chamber Players. You know all about listening to PT on the radio, and you've likely heard us talk about exploring our 30-day show archive online, and now there's a new way to take in the show. 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
0: 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That is remarkable. 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
0: From APM, American Public Media, this is Performance Today. I'm Valerie Kaler. As a kid, pianist Sean Tirada Young was impressed when he visited his dad's office at the hospital.
5: You pass by dozens of research labs filled with beakers, test tubes, microscopes. That view was a world that I wanted to spend even more time in.
0: Young was inspired by the explosion of new discoveries in neuroscience, like how the brain and spinal cord control movement.
5: And that seemed to fit perfectly with the type of athletic involvement that is required of us as pianists.
0: Sean Tirada Young, our young artist in residence on neuroscience and music, later this hour. Conversation and music with Sean is just 5 minutes ahead. He'll play the Albanis we were just hearing in the background, plus some Takamitsu and a Chopin etude from a set published in 1833. Here's pianist Yoon Chan Lim with an etude from a few years later, 1837. It's known as the Octaves Etude for reasons which will be immediately apparent.

0: Pianist Yunchen Lim played the Octaves Etude by Frédéric Chopin. P.T. Young artist Sean Terata Young is just ahead with Chopin and more.
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0: From APM, American Public Media, this is Performance Today. I'm Valerie Kaler. We are just down the hall from where we record The Daily Show. We're in the big studio today, the Maude Moon Weyerhaeuser Studio in downtown St. Paul, Minnesota. And I'm absolutely thrilled to be here with P.T. Young artist in residence, pianist Sean Terata Young. Sean, welcome.
2: Thank you so much. Very happy to be here.
0: Sean, you got your undergrad at Vanderbilt in piano and neuroscience. We will definitely be circling back to that. Two master's degrees from University of Michigan in both piano and chamber music. And now you're working on your doctorate at Rice University's Shepherd School of Music. That is an intense run of academia. So much to ask you, but let's hear you play something. A pair of Chopin etudes. P.T. Young artist Sean Terata Young in the Maude Moon Weyerhaeuser Music Studio playing two etudes by Frédéric Chopin.

0: Wow. Sean Tirada Young, playing the first and last of a dozen etudes by Chopin, published as his Opus 10. Sean, that was remarkable. Thank you so much. Now, I casually dropped the word neuroscience at the beginning of our conversation. Your undergrad degree from Vanderbilt was a dual major, both piano and neuroscience. How did that become such a driving interest for you?
1: My father works as a biostatistician at St. Jude Children's in Memphis, and he took me to work quite a bit. On the walk to work, you pass by dozens of research labs filled with beakers, test tubes, microscopes. That view was a world that I wanted to spend even more time in. And right around the time I was entering my undergrad, the science field that seemed to be growing the most was neuroscience. There were new discoveries almost by the week about the increased involvement of the way that our brain and spinal cord are the genesis of all movement. And that seemed to fit perfectly with the type of athletic involvement that is required of us as pianists. I thought, why not try to explore that from the science side while I'm at it at Vanderbilt?
0: I want to dig a little bit deeper into an interest of yours that marries these two aspects of your life. What can you tell me about your music in the ICU program?
1: This is a program that I'm very proud to have been able to participate in during my undergrad days at Vanderbilt University. I've always been a big fan of presenting concerts in hospital lobbies and waiting rooms. However, this pilot program really brings live classical music inches away from patients and their families in these ICU bedrooms. Our main goal is to alleviate the sort of isolated experience that patients experience in these hospitals. They're often just surrounded by constant alarms and nurses running all over the place. Maybe mixing a bit of classical music and music that they ask for helps to reframe their experience in the ICU in a more positive light.
0: Did you get requests for country songs?
1: We do get a lot of requests for country songs. Sometimes when we're in the pediatric ICU floors, we need to be prepared to be playing a lot of Taylor Swift and K-pop. We had to be prepared with country styles, bluegrass, music that I'm actually very fond of now.
0: Much more to ask, but let's take a pause for some music. What can you tell me about this sketch?
1: It truly is a sketch. Takemitsu is trying to figure out how to visualize what a merge of Japanese and Western classical music traditions could look like. So what you will hear is Takemitsu's realization of this fusion of two genres.
0: Our PT Young Artist in Residence, Sean Tirada Young, playing music by Toru Takemitsu, Rain Tree Sketch 2.

0: PT Young artist Sean Terada Young playing Rain Tree Sketch 2 by Japanese composer Toru Takemitsu, written in memory of Olivier Messiaen. What's your thought process when you're putting a new recital program together? Does neuroscience influence your choices? How do you find what you're going to play next?
1: My first filter is I play what I feel will become comfortable. That has a very close tie to neuroscience, in my opinion. Some composers have a real knack for writing passage work that feels very comfortable under the hands and fingers. That comfort must stimulate something in my brain because it gets me more excited to be at the piano and discover these works. On top of that, then I do want some sort of thematic connection or relationship among the selections that I put on one program. They could be style related, they could be lineage related, they could be all stemming from a particular culture or region. Regardless, I want audience members to feel that a concert was a true experience in the same way that a chef may come up with a 5-course meal. I am certainly not a chef in the kitchen, but some semblance of that deliberation behind a concert program is something I do want to replicate.
0: Sean, the first line in your bio reads, Sean Terada Young is a half-Japanese, half-Chinese pianist born and raised in Memphis, Tennessee. Flag planted. It struck me as I'm a son of the South, and I'm also close to my Asian roots. How do you bring those influences to bear in your life and music?
1: Something in common between the people that I have met in my family from China, the neighborhoods that I grew up in Japan, and the friends that I had in Memphis, something that they all have in common is an openness and an attitude of welcoming. That openness translates very easily to music. I am always down to listen to anything, to play anything at least once, to really invest time into something that maybe at first glance I'm hesitant to be committed to. It's always paid dividends for me. Being open and welcoming has given me so many beautiful friendships, mentorships, and great music to play at the piano as well. Maybe my background helps me to be a well-connected messenger of that tradition. And above all, I'm just very happy to have grown up with this cornucopia of backgrounds.
0: I would love to hear you play some more music. We're going to hear Triana from the Iberia Suite, written in the early years of the 20th century by Isaac Albéniz. What are you trying to draw out when you play this piece?
1: Song and dance. Really, many mentors have told me that those two elements are everywhere in every composition. Albéniz is not afraid to bring those to the absolute forefront in this piece.
0: Pianist Sean Terada Young in the Mod Moon Warehouser studio. He's playing Triana from Iberia by Isaac Albéniz.

0: Fantastic. There is a lot going on in that piece. We heard Triana from the Iberia Suite by Isaac Albéniz, our PT Young Artist in Residence, Sean Tirada Young, in the Mod Moon Weyerhaeuser Music Studio. Sean, as a cellist, I bring my instrument with me when I perform. That is not really an option for pianists. What is it like to have to acquaint yourself with an entirely different instrument each time you perform?
1: What I find so fun is then every piano begins to feel like a toy that you haven't opened just yet. There's maybe a try me button that you can hit to create new sounds that were never possible at a home piano. At the same time, again, it's always that toggling exercise. Maybe this piano lets me leverage more of a healthy, wholesome bass. Maybe other pianos allow me to sparkle a little bit more in the brilliant tops. Again, it's knowing that you have a core set of ingredients that you want for a dish, but maybe a particular store has a little bit of a different take on an ingredient that you usually have in your home grocery store. That doesn't mean that you can't create that same delicious dish. Maybe what makes it delicious changes from time to time. Some musicians could find it daunting, but I think pianists, we've come to be very comfortable in that type of experimenting that occurs on stage.
0: Constant recalibration.
1: Yes.
0: Sean, we're going to take a little break right now and head to a concert highlight, but we'll be back later this hour with more music and conversation with our PT Young Artist in Residence, pianist Sean Tirada Young. This is APM's Performance Today. 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And thank you. American composer Julia Perry grew up in Akron, Ohio in the 1930s. She found her passion in composition when she was a teenager. In her 20s, she spent 5 years studying composition and conducting in Paris and Rome. She signed her passport, Julia Perry, composer. She wrote more than 100 pieces of music, but only 21 of those have been published and are available for orchestras to play. But I've got an update on what's being done to change that after we hear some music. Julia Perry wrote this in 1946 when she was 22 years old. Her Prelude for Strings. Conductor James Blatchley leading the Experiential Orchestra in concert in New York City.

0: The Prelude for Strings by Julia Perry. James Blatchley led the Experiential Orchestra in concert in New York City. Julia Perry wrote that in 1946 when she was 22 years old. She wrote over 100 works in her brief life, but so far only 21 have been published. Julia Perry died without a will, and no heir to the estate could be found, so there was no one to grant permission for her works to be distributed and played. That's about to change. In December of 2024, a nonprofit called Videmus, led by Dr. Louise Toppin, acquired the rights for all of Perry's music. Videmus will publish all her works in partnership with Boosey and Hawkes over the next few years. This means orchestras and ensembles will finally be able to perform and record her works. I am very much looking forward to hearing more of Julia Perry and sharing it here on PT. In a moment, back in the studio with our young artist in residence, Sean Tirada Young. This is Performance Today from APM. A proverb says, if you have only two coins in your pocket, buy a loaf of bread with one and a lily with the other. We are just as hungry for beauty as we are for food, and we're nourished by both. 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
0: Welcome back. I'm Valerie Kaler in APM's Maude Moon Warehouser studio with PT Young Artist in Residence, Sean Tirada Young. Welcome back, Sean.
2: Glad to be here.
0: You got some more music for us, a pair of pieces, actually. Sean, what can you tell us about what we're going to hear?
2: Well, you will hear as a pair first the opening piece of Robert Schumann's Forest Scenes, aptly titled Entrance. The second of the pair is Minako Tokuyama's Musica Nara. I felt that this pair works incredibly well because in this case, we will be exploring an entrance through Schumann's perspective into this array of Japanese historical landmarks and artifacts that are depicted through music in the tastes of Minako Tokuyama.
0: Here is PT Young Artist in Residence, pianist Sean Tirada Young, playing Entrance to the Forest from Schumann's Forest Scenes.

0: Wow.
1: That was Musica Nara by Minako Tokuyama. Before that, Entrance to the Forest from Forest Scenes by Robert Schumann. Both pieces played by P.T. Young artist in residence, Sean Terada Yang. Absolutely sublime and fierce. We've talked about your 8-year run in post-secondary education, undergrad, master's, now your DMA, but you likely have other delights in your life. If we don't find you in the practice room, where do we find you?
2: Now that it's getting warmer, maybe you may find me on the tennis courts. I am a big fan of tennis. I actually played a bit for my team in middle school. Somewhere else that you may find me is the library. I'm actually a big fan of looking at articles and magazines from decades ago just to see what pop culture and fashion tastes may have looked like before my time. What I find charming about the library is everything seems to slow down. It's not only a quiet space, but you also know that you're immersed around other readers and people who just want to maybe take a break from their frenetic lives. Knowing that, I find the library to be a nice escape, even if I'm not reading, or oftentimes I don't even have a book in my hands, really. Just sitting there and knowing that I'm surrounded by people who maybe their daily lives I come across in the traffic lights or in the grocery store at the cashier. In the library, we're all the same. We just all want to slow down and maybe find some passage or book that we can hold on to for the short time that we're there.
1: Lovely. The next piece of music you have for us could possibly fall into the category of somewhat hidden gems by famous composers. A lot of folks know about the Hungarian Rhapsodies by Franz Liszt, but number 4, not necessarily the first one that springs to mind. Tell us why you chose this Hungarian Rhapsody.
2: This one, it's showing all sides of the bravado character that Liszt inserts in a lot of his compositions. At the same time, there's those beautiful, rich melodies that we know him for as well. And you get all of that in a Lisztian compact 5-6 minutes. On top of that, I just think there's so much charm, so much mischievous character in this composition.
1: P.T. Young artist Sean Terada Yang in the Mod Moon Weyerhaeuser Music Studio playing the Hungarian Rhapsody, number 4 by Franz Liszt.

0: That was incredible. So capricious, from that bombastic kind of timpani in your left hand to those cascading runs in the upper half. Just so great. The fourth of what would ultimately be a total of 19. Hungarian Rhapsody number 4 by Franz Liszt. That was played by our PT Young artist in residence, Sean Terada Young. We are so excited that you're here and excited to see what's next for you. 5 years from now, you're living your dream life, your dream career. What does it look like?
1: I love teaching and I love performing. Some combination of the two. Maybe getting to teach high school age students, along with traveling a bit still to perform some solo and chamber concerts. That would be an ideal music life. And all at the same time, somehow through all of that, maybe still having some time on the side to go exploring the outdoors. That would be an ideal life in 5 years.
0: Not med school?
1: Not med school.
0: Sean Terada Young, it has been a delight to hear you play and to get to know you. Thank you for being here.
1: Thank you for having me.

0: Our producer for the Young Artist Series is Megan Oglesby. Technical director Cameron Wiley recorded this session in Mod Moon Warehouser Studio, and he mixed it too. And a special thanks to two great friends of the show, Chip and Vicky Emery, whose support for Performance Today's Young Artists in Residence program continues to be such a gift to us all. 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
4: 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We'll hear three of these, including Patria Oppressa, or Oppressed Homeland.